right, folks. KFFR and KWTR. This is the Tony Show. My name is Tony. I'm in for Killer B. And we'll be here on Tuesdays from now on, from 5 to 7. Who's out there? Who's going to win this? Who's going to win this $25 prize? $25 VIP. With Sherry and Joel, great friends over at Devil's Craft. We love those guys. And quite frankly, a wonderful place to see local music. That place can really get breathing and moving. So great job on that venue over there, everybody. You call in, and what's that number you say? Well, it's 970-726-5337. 970-726-5337. Let's get this VIP lanyard. Uh-oh, got a caller.

You're darn right it's all right there, Big Head Todd. It's all right for Jeff Swanson, who won a $25 discounted lanyard. We like to call it a VIP. Very important player. Way to go, Jeff. You've also won a Chrysler Cordova, and you can pick it up in Morty's office. That's just a meatballs joke. No car involved, Jeff. But you did win that $25 lanyard. Thanks for listening. Thanks for calling. You can come pick that up any day during normal work hours, buddy. And again, thanks for listening. Thanks for checking us out. Really appreciate it. It's 6:13 in the KFFR studios. What a fun night. We're just trying to figure out, man, what's Tony going to play? Well, I'll play your requests, and I'll play a bunch of other things. And this one I want to play for my daughter, because we used to sing this back and forth to each other when she was a baby. This is Fish.

0: That's for you, my little Jojilla. That's Waste by Phish. Before that, Big Head Todd and the Monsters with It's All Right. We had the pleasure of having Big Head Todd come into our studios and play a little tunes. Man, he was still just killing it. And, you know, I remember listening to their stuff, geez, in the mid-90s, I guess, or mid-94, 95-ish, something like that. And I was down in Norfolk, Virginia, and bunch of Navy boys. We were listening to Big Head Todd and the Monsters. Local guy, just killing it for years. Plays Red Rocks just about every year. And always puts on one heck of a concert. And it's 6:16 here in the KFFR studios. 6:16, you say? Let's hear from our friends that keep us afloat.
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0: 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Pet Pals, Katie Souls, Kim Rodell, Karen Conrad. Who do you know that deserves a high five? 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Well, thanks a lot, everybody. It is 6:19 here in the KFFR studios. I'm kind of introducing myself today. And before I go through any of that self-serving stuff, Jeff Swanson won our contest today. He got the $25 VIP lanyard, and that is a great place. We absolutely love Devil's Craft. Just a great place to go see music. We've had so much fun there the last 5-6 years now. So thanks to you guys over at Devil's Craft, $25 lanyard for Jeff Swanson, who has been to Devil's Craft before, and he's looking forward to using that for some great music that you guys always provide. So speaking of great music, I do like covers. I've said that. I love a good cover song, and I'm always wondering what the person that wrote it thinks about that, right? Like, you know, Dylan does a great All Along the Watchtower, and it's a beautifully done song, and all of a sudden Jimi Hendrix gets hold of it, and, well, does Jimi Hendrix things to it, and this is one of those songs as well, and this is by the great Marvin Gaye that Aretha covers, and it's such a wonderful, lovely, and positive song. So here's Aretha.

great Aretha Franklin. KFFR and KWTR, you're listening to The Tony Show. My name is Tony. Thanks for tuning in. We're getting close to the bottom of the hour here. We're going to keep playing a little tunes. We're going to hear from some underwriters, our friends that keep us chugging along here at KFFR and KWTR. Thank you so much for tuning in. Thanks to Jeff Swanson for listening and calling in and getting himself a $25 VIP lanyard from Devil's Craft. Joel, watch out for this one coming over. Seems like a pretty cool guy. 625 here in the KFFR studios. Again, we're just trying to figure out, well, if Killer B's not here, what's going to go on? What kind of music are you going to play? Well, play a little bit of this from the early to mid-90s.

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4: 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My name is Tony. Thanks for hanging out. Thanks for listening. We got a lot going on here. We're just playing tunes, doing what we do. Thanks to all our underwriters there. It is 6:39 here in the KFFR studios. And I'm just kind of answering the question, what can we expect? No killer bee right now. So we will run into him out in town somewhere, buddy. Hope you're doing well, pal. One of the great guys of Grand County. Let's go a little Talking Heads. I think Killer B would like that.

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2: 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Scattertunes is coming up next. I hope you guys are ready for him. He's dynamite. He lets us know what's going on all over Colorado. Wonderful guy and a great DJ. Very informative if you're into music. And that reminds me of something that I was told by DJ, let me think of his name, GCW. That's right, JP. We were talking about gifts. What do you get a loved one? Every year he gets his dad a ticket to go see Widespread Panic. You know what? That's a great gift, and that's a great idea. All you couples out there, you want to get something for your significant other who lives in Colorado? Chances are, you get them a concert ticket, it's something they're going to remember. You end up getting a poster there, maybe, I don't know, and then you hang it on the wall. That's kind of what we do anyway in the Bradley family. Anyway, it is 6:47. So we're going through a day of Killer B. I'm taking up this spot here from 5 to 7 on Tuesdays. Killer B and how he loved Panic as well. One of the things that I really dig, one of the things that makes me almost laugh with happiness, is the dichotomy of the mid to late 70s bands that really portrayed that they hated disco, but they all made disco music. I mean, the Stones did it. They never said they didn't like disco. They didn't. But, you know, this one coming up here, just, I love this version of the song, and I love the disco rock guys. Yes, that's right, Kiss Army. Even Kiss had a disco song. Don't try and tell anybody different. And don't let anybody tell you different. This is a little Van Halen. I like to call it Disco Van Halen. Scattertunes is up next.

0: Told you so. I love that, love that, love that disco in those rock songs, man. In those rock bands, I should say. 6:52 here at KFFR Studios. What a fun day we had. We had a little giveaway. We had our winner, who is Jeff Swanson. He won that VIP lanyard. Jeff, thanks for listening. Really appreciate it. We got DJ Scatter coming in here. Hey, and there he is right there. How are you, buddy?
1: I'm doing great.
0: I hope everybody has a great Tuesday night. We'll see you back here next Tuesday from 5 o'clock to 7 o'clock. To our good buddy Killer B, we hope you're doing well, buddy, and we'll talk to you soon, and we'll see you around town. Everybody else, we're just going to end on a little Loggins and Messina for you. Everybody have a good evening. Scatter's up next.

0: Oh, it's DJ Scatter. You and the time is right at 7 p.m. and you're listening to KFFR Winter Park and KWTR Fraser and listening worldwide at KFFR.org. And coming up next, you know what we got. It's Tuesday evening and it's time for the Colorado Concert Counter coming up right after this.
1: 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Have you ever noticed how a song can take you back to a moment in time? On Mondays from 1:30 to 3:30, I'll play the songs that will transport you into the past, future, and present. 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
0: Howdy, howdy, Grand County. It's DJ Scatter. It's time for the Colorado Concert Calendar. Tonight's one of those calendars that just has a little bit of everything for you. You know, if you like rap, if you like a little country, if you like a little alternative, some bands you probably never heard of, got a good little music festival happening down in Lafayette I'm going to tell you about. All kinds of good stuff on the calendar. But let's kick it off with the one I'm going to be at in a couple days. This man is better known as Beck David Hansen, or by his one name, moniker Beck. He's going to be playing this Thursday at Red Rocks over there in Morrison. Got some opening help from Diana Silvers and Iona Geika. Sorry, Iona, I'm not sure how you say your last name there, but going to be an incredible show. And you know, he's such an innovative and just amazing, from Mellow Gold to Odelay to any of his albums. You know, he's all over the place. He just can do just about anything. And I didn't know this, but he really, you know, has had the art form all around him his whole time. His mother, Bebe Hansen, was a fixture of New York's 1960s avant-garde art scene and actually starred in several of Andy Warhol's short films as a teenager. And amazingly, Beck didn't even know that his mother's famous past until he was just 14 years old and was listening to a Velvet Underground track. And then it was mentioned that, oh yeah, I used to hang out with Andy Warhol. And then I guess he started getting a little more in that avant-garde and has made his own avant-garde. But yeah, should be a huge one. He's got a brand new album out, but you know, and it's good. It's real good. But I want to hear just some good old get after it back. Here's a little bit of Saw Lightning on the Colorado Concert Calendar for the week of September 29th, 2026.

0: So sad when you're not doing the same drugs as your friends anymore. That was Mr. Chancellor Jonathan Bennett, better known as Chance the Rapper. And he's just an iconic. I love that's two in a row that kind of go by a different name or just an iconic moniker. And he is a streaming pioneer. At the 2017 Grammy Awards, Chance made history when his third mixtape, Coloring Book, became the first streaming-only album to win a Grammy. He was the first independent artist to win a Grammy without selling physical copies of his music or signing with a major record label. And that night, he won three awards: Best New Artist, Best Rap Album, and Best Rap Performance. And you're going to see that rap performance happen this Thursday, October 1st, at the Fillmore Auditorium in Denver, and got La Reezy opening and firing up that stage with Chance the Rapper that night. That's going to be an absolute incredible show. We're shaking, y'all. It's DJ Scatter here, just giving you some good live notice on where you need to be seeing some good tunes in the colorful Colorado. And coming up, we're going to make it tribal, or we're going to get a little tribal right after these wonderful underwriters.
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0: It's the Colorado Concert Calendar, and I'm your host through the calendar, DJ Scatter. This next band is an award-winning roots reggae band out of San Diego, known for their kind of spiritually driven lyrics and unique rock-infused reggae vibe. I'm talking about Tribal Seeds, and they're right now on their Heavy Vibes tour with Fortunate Youth and Four Piece Band, rocking it out and opening the stage with them. And I mean, they're extremely popular. They've amassed over 1.3 billion. Yeah, that's a billion song streams worldwide. And even bands that they've toured with love them immensely. During a 2013 tour with the hip-hop duo Atmosphere, who are absolutely amazing also, and we're just here in Colorado, MC Sean Slug Daly became such a massive fan of the band that he reportedly wore the exact same Tribal Seeds merch t-shirt on stage every single day for that tour. So I don't know if any of the other bands, Fortunate Youth or Four Piece Band, is going to be doing that, but it's going to be happening. If you can find out, this Thursday, October 1st at the Ogden Theater in Denver. Then they're going to be driving it out over Friday, October 2nd at Washington and Fort Collins. Yeah, let's get a little smooth here with Dawn of Time by Tribal Seeds right here on your Grand County Community Radio.

A little breezy new band that I've kind of started listening a good bit to. That was The Lagoons, a little into, as you're an independent multi-instrumental indie duo out of California, I believe. And, you know, they have a very, as I said, breezy kind of genre blending sound. And they're actually from Calabasas, California. And it's composed of the two brothers, Joey and Ryan Celan, S-E-L-A-N. And they write, record, produce 100% of all their music by themselves out of their own home studio. And they're going to be doing some of that brotherly love music this Thursday, October 1st at the Marquee Theater in Denver. That will be a show to attend. All right, y'all, this is DJ Scatter out here. Hoping you're enjoying this evening and enjoying the good little licks that are going into your ears, and you're dancing around and thinking, making plans, getting on your own calendar, and how can we get out there to hear that band? And that's what the Colorado Concert Calendar is all about. This next band is composed of a married singer and songwriter, Carrie Annhurst and Michael Trent. They are the acclaimed Americana and folk rock duo known as Shovels and Rope. And if you've ever seen them or watched them live, they sound like a four-piece rock band, despite only having the two members, because they couldn't really afford a drummer early on. So they built a highly physical multi-instrumental stage setup. So they switch instruments mid-set, with one person often playing a keyboard or synth with one hand, a guitar with the other, or keeping time on a modified drum kit using their feet. So there's a lot going on for just two people. They are one to be seen for sure. And you're going to be able to see Shovels and Rope this Thursday, October 1st at Washington's in Fort Collins. And this is a good one. This is kind of the hit that really got them out there and that I love. This is Birmingham right here on KFFR and KWTR Grand County Community Radio.

0: Some Roger Klein and the Peacemakers for you here on Grand County Community Radio with their song Switchblade from their 2004 release Americano. And you might have known Roger Klein. Before he made the Peacemakers, he had the band Roger Klein and the Refreshments. And you still might, if you don't know the Peacemakers, you might not know the Refreshments, but I know you know something they've wrote. When Roger Klein was with the Refreshments, they wrote and performed the highly recognizable theme song for the hit animated TV show King of the Hill. That is a great one. Everyone knows it. The Yeehaw at the beginning. It's absolutely, I don't know if they play it anymore, if the Peacemakers play the Refreshments, but that would be so fun to see. And they are going to be playing this Friday, October 2nd at the Gothic Theater in Denver. All right, y'all, we're going to have a little underwriting break here on the Colorado Concert Calendar. And after that, a fun little celebration happening down in Ouray? How do you say that place?
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4: 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And it was a little tearjerker, mostly from the smell. 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

0: Awesome live, Big Head and Todd and the Monsters with It's All Right from their 2025 40 live release. And we were honored with Todd, of Big Head, Todd and the Monsters, for him to come in and play some songs and tell some stories of the band, Todd Parkmore, that is. Then he graced the stage over at Granby at the Music and Market, one of the most packed ever been over there, I think. But yeah, really great guy and incredibly talented artist, along with the rest of the band. And before that, Hazel Miller and the Collective with their version of Pride and Joy. Of course, Stevie Ray Vaughan's hit from her 1995 album. Her voice is just incredible. Hazel, just, she knows how to belt it and she knows what good songs to cover. And they're going to be a big part of, or they are going to be the only part of the URAE 150th celebration at the Felin Park over there. It's a free event going to be happening this Saturday, October 3rd from 4 to 8 p.m. So go check out Big Head Todd and the Monsters and Hazel Miller and the Collective for free over there in URAE. All right, coming up next, y'all, one of the most influential indie rock bands of the 1990s.
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Love me some Rumba Latina, one of my favorites. All right, this next band, y'all, on the Colorado concert calendar was formed in Boise, Idaho, way back in 1992 by frontman Doug Marsh. And I'm talking about Built to Spill. The group became legendary for its intricate layered guitar, or not became, they are legendary for their intricate layered guitar work and massive jams. And they have a very signature sound, essentially, that laid the blueprint for the next generation of indie rock. Isaac Brock famously stated from Modest Mouse, that he was being inspired by them. And Ben Kibbard has admitted that he started Death Cab for Cutie as a Built to Spill knockoff band. And you're going to see the original, not the knockoff band of Death Cab for Cutie, but Built to Spill is going to be playing this Saturday, October 3rd at the Boulder Theater over there in Boulder. Let's play one of my favorites, a little Carry the Zero, right here on your Grand County Community Radio, KFFR and KWTR.

That was New York City-based indie folk pop power trio Balin. And they are really, really good. I just got into them and listened to their albums. And it is that was Bottle It Up from their 2019 Thrilled to Be Here album. And the trio is composed entirely of siblings, fraternal twins David and Daniel Balin and their younger sister Julia. And as you heard there, kind of known for their mesmerizing, almost soul-melting three-part vocal harmonies there. And they grew up in a very deeply musical and creative household, which obviously has now brought them and blossomed them into what you just heard and what you should continue to listen to. Because they were raised in NYC by two freelance classical musicians. Their mother is a flautist and their father is a cellist. And they're going to not have their parents. They're just going to be doing those three-part harmonies this Saturday, October 3rd at the Globe Hall in Denver. Yeah, that is a band to definitely keep in eye on. Wish I can, y'all. It's DJ Scatter, and this is the Colorado Concert Calendar, and we're right at the top of the hour at 8 p.m., and you're listening to KFFR Winter Park at 88.3 FM and KWTR Fraser at 89.1 FM. We are Grand County Community Radio, located at the headwaters of the Colorado River and streaming worldwide at KFFR.org. Thank you to all the listeners that are listening online to the Colorado Concert Calendar. Really appreciate that. All right, y'all, let's keep the old calendar rolling. One of the biggest classical rock, and I don't know, you know, they're classic rock, but, you know, definitely of all time. They are Matt Stone and Trey Parker's favorite band. They're Canada's own Rush. And they are on what they call their 50-something tour, which will be this coming Monday, October 5th at Ball Arena, and then Wednesday, October 7th at Ball Arena. So they'll take a little break in between. And something I didn't know, but before settling on the name Rush, the band went through a couple of early names, including The Lost Cause and The Projection. They finally picked the name Rush right before their first gig at a coffee house called The Cough Inn. And original drummer John Rutsey's older brother simply yelled out, "Why don't y'all call the band Rush?" And then history was made. Let's hit a little Limelight to get all my Rush fans warmed up for that big Ball Arena show's happening next week.

0: the band that just graced the KFFR studio stage a little bit ago, Break Signals, the six-piece band out of the Front Range. And yeah, they got funky here. They got funky just about everywhere. If you haven't seen them live, make a point of it. And you're going to be able to see them this Friday, October 2nd at the Wibby Brewing over in Longmont. Alyssa Medina at 5 p.m. going to be warming up that stage for them. And Sunday, October 4th, they have a little bit of fun they're going to be doing over at the Velvet Banjo in Denver. They're going to be calling it Dead Signals, and it cranks up at 6 p.m., and it's a one-time special, not one-time, but a special, well, they're saying it's a one-time event where Break Signals will dig into the Grateful Dead catalog and pull all those good, deady, heady jams for you at the Velvet Banjo this Sunday. Good little Sunday fun day there for you. All right, y'all, we got a few more things here on the Colorado concert calendar. Something big happening, fun fundraiser happening over at Devil's Craft. But first, here's a little bit of underwriting for ya.
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0: So this weekend, y'all, let's talk local. 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They aim to provide free and inclusive snowboarding experiences, creating safe, empowering spaces for every youth to share their stories and succeed. And the event starts on Friday, October 2nd at 6 p.m. to 11 p.m. It's going to be Bonfire Dub and Alpine Groove Machine, which is some of our great DJs, part of that band, going to be at Devil's Craft, as I said. And they're going to be putting together, Bonfire Dub is going to be coming on, you know, the second half, and they're, have their unique blend of folk, reggae, rock, and Americana. It's a suggested donation of $5 per person or $10 for family at the door, with all the proceeds benefiting Unified Shredders. And they're going to continue it on Saturday, October 3rd, same again, 6 p.m., with Orion Ilgner, who has graced our stage as part of the SDOC series. He'll be playing from 6 to 8:30, and then DJ Uptight Dance Party happening from 9 to 11, and that will be night two of the Unified Shredder. So come on out and benefit this great organization. It's going to be a fun time. Let me get you all psyched up for this great fundraiser. Here's a little Honey from Bonfire Dub on your KFFR and KWTR Grand County Community Radio.

Denver's own Gorilla Fanfare Brass Band doing their Britney Spears cover of Toxic. That is amazing. I've not heard that before. It's really good. And they're going to be part of the 2026 Lafayette Music Fest with over 24 Colorado acts across 8 stages happening this Saturday, October 3rd. And this year, the organizers really curated a diverse selection of local talent, ranging from brass to funk to reggae to alternative, that's going to have a little something for everyone. Like I said, Gorilla Fanfare is going to be there, Blessing Bled Chimanga, who is so fun, Full Belly, Velvet Daydream, Stomp Street Heist, all kinds, Addie Tonic, Dante Must Die, all. It's going to be a really great day of music. Tickets are required for this festival, so go check it out. Lafayette Music Fest. Rich Cake and y'all, I'm almost done here with the Colorado Concert Calendar. I'm DJ Scatter. Hope you've learned some great stuff about some bands that you need to go see. Maybe ones you've never heard and now you're their number one fan. Hope I am, tickled your ears, stomped your feet, made you boogie, and just felt good about the good tunes that are out there everywhere. All right, got one more band for you here that before I close up the Colorado Concert Calendar, and they're called Water Tower. And they're basically, they're formerly known as the Water Tower Bucket Boys and the Water Tower String Band, and now have combined, and they're an American bluegrass old time and punk band out of L.A., which you don't hear a lot of bluegrass punky you do hear of out of L.A. But they originally formed in Portland back in 2005 and with a couple buddies, a couple neighbors, Josh Rabbi and Kenny Feinstein. And now they've created this great band. And I'm going to leave you with the Colorado Concert tonight with a cover of a Green Day song that they do. They're going to be playing this Friday at Lulu's downtown in Colorado Springs this Friday, October 2nd, and then the 3rd of October, this Saturday at Cervantes Patio stage, they're going to be working the stage with Good for Nothing Mountain Boys, who are also an amazing band. But let's end it with some good old bluegrass, y'all. Don't worry, I'll be opening that calendar again next week, but how about a little When I Come Around by Water Tower right here on your Grand County Community Radio.

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4: As I mentioned earlier, great fundraiser happening over there this weekend at Devil's Craft. Go check it out. What's going on, y'all? It's DJ Scatter. Just closed up the Colorado concert calendar for the week, but don't worry, it'll be back open next week, and it'll have all the good live shows that you need to know about. But right now, going to be playing some jams for the rest of the Tuesday night Scatter tunes. If you want to hear something, get your name on the air, get your song on the air, 970-726-KFFR. That's 970-726-5337. Lines are open. Tunes are jamming. How about a little Eddie 9V with Blowing Up?

I saw a whale in Catoosa, whispering giant in Paducah, and I slept in a wigwam motel. Walked through the Garden of Eden in Lucas, Kansas, even saw

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There's a cook in the back with a cigarette hack who's been serving up the foot high pie. The waitress is hot, but the coffee is not.

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1: Otis Gibbs requested music from our friend and yours, Eric the Red. He got a new truck and he's wanting to hit the road with it. And he thought that song, Great American Roadside by Otis Gibbs, will help give him inspiration. And he mentioned that all the places that Otis mentions in that song, he's been to about 80.999 or 90.999% of them. A lot of them for sure. Love you, brother. Hope you enjoyed that. All right. Right after these messages from our underwriters, more good music. If there's anything you want to request, give a holler at 970-726-KFFR. That's 970-726-5337.
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0: What's up, y'all? That was a little Velvet Underground telling that story about Lonesome Cowboy Bill. Before that, the Linda Lindas, love that new one by them called Burning Out, and kicked it all off with Hayes Carl with Kamagyo-Yo. I don't know, K-M-A-G, Kamagyo-Yo, and Other American Stories from the 2012 album. And DJ Dom just got into the house, and he just telling me all the cool, good songs he's got coming up. He's got some surprises there for you. Sitting in for DJ PK tonight. So nothing from the stack, from the middle of the stack, all from the good stack. And DJ Dom, what's shaking, brother?
1: Not too much. Another night back in the studio. Gonna hit the people. Last week, or over the weekend, we played a lot of streams from the Billion Club. So if they had a billion streams, that's what we were playing. And this week's, tonight's set is going to be a little different. Contrast that a little bit.
0: To anybody that only has four streams.
1: Yes, exactly. The deepest cuts imaginable.
0: Yeah, that never really even made it out the door.
1: No, we're gonna have some stuff, you know, some Lenny Kravitz, MGMT, Daft Punk, so it'll be a lot of fun.
0: Awesome, awesome. Well, I'm going to wrap up the Tuesday night Scatter Tunes. I hope everybody had fun. I hope you had some good stuff and dancing around. And rains are coming. Cooler temps are coming. As I always say, stay warm, stay cool. Watched a little bit of Toy Story 5 last night. And the credits end with this song, Little T.

Welcome back, y'all. It's DJ Dom taking over for In the Stack with PK, and Into the Spectrum with Dom. So, DJ Dom, the time is 9:06, and you're listening to KFFR Winter Park at 88.3 FM and KWTR Fraser at 89.1 FM. We are Grand County Community Radio, located at the headwaters of the Colorado River, streaming worldwide at kffr.org. So shout out to everyone listening tonight. Like I said, on Saturday I played some of the songs with billion streams. Some of my favorites, there's over 1,000. So we had to parse it down to some fun ones for Saturday night. But tonight we're going to dive into some deeper tracks, some of the alternative genre. And fall always kind of speaks to me as a time where we can get into some deeper stuff as the mood sort of shifts. So here we go.

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2: 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And now, back to some music.

0: was Around the World in that song. Well, if you said 144 times, you would be correct. That's how many times the lyrics repeat themselves in that song, which was intentional by the artist. They wanted it to be more hypnotic and have a dance floor feel rather than a lyrical wonder, which it is certainly not why we listen to it, but it is a lot of fun nonetheless. So in that set, we kicked it off with Tearing Me Up, Bob Moses, Standing on the Shore from Empire of the Sun, the classic from MGMT, Kids, and then Never Ender from Tame Impala, and Ocean Drive, which is not a new song, but one of my new favorites. Ocean Drive from Duke Dumont.
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0: All right, y'all. This is DJ Dom here, and you're listening to Into the Spectrum on KFFR. And we'll get back to the tunes.

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The time is 10:05, and you're listening to KFFR Winter Park at 88.3 FM and KWTR Fraser at 89.1 FM. We are Grand County Community Radio, located at the headwaters of the Colorado River and streaming worldwide at kffr.org. So I'm not sure if you guys are anything like me, but you know, when the seasons start changing, so do my music taste a little bit. So, and there is some psychology to it. So when the daylight gets shorter, people start to gravitate towards music that has more atmosphere, some darker tones, deeper builds. And tonight's mix is my version of that, although the BPMs are rather high. We're moving and grooving in here, but still giving you kind of my taste of that transitional feel with the music. So yeah, we're taking it all the way from Empire of the Sun, Yeah Yeah Yeahs. So stay tuned, and we're playing some good ones.

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2: Welcome back in. So that last one, Justice, New Lands by Justice, they are, so, you know, we listened to some Daft Punk earlier in the set, and people, a lot of people say that Justice is this spiritual successor to Daft Punk, another French duo. They kind of live in that electronic alternative world as well. And they also have a lot of hits with Tame Impala, who you'll definitely hear later on. So stay tuned for that. One more shout out here, and we'll get back to some music. So from Grand County Rural Health Network, they have kicked off their Gratitude for Grand fundraiser. 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So we got Middle Park Health employees, Recon UTech, Grand County Search and Rescue EMS, Middle Park High School mountain biking team, Pet Pals was just at their grand opening, which was a lot of fun. Katie Souls, Kim Rodell, Karen Conrad. 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
1: Welcome back in, y'all. It is about the bottom of the hour, 10:35-ish, and you're listening to In the Spectrum with DJ Dom. Finishing up that last chunk of music, we listened to What You Know, Two Door Cinema Club. I know that's a popular one from the 2010s. And Overnight from Parcels, Where Have You Been, Moscalo. And then we've wrapped that up with Past Lives by Bourne's. And fun story that I'm sure everyone can relate to. I'm sure you all have those friends that bring you out to a concert even though you may not want to go, or may be cold, or you don't know the artist. That's what happened with Bourne's. It was a concert in Vail, didn't know the artist. Listening to it, you think it's a female vocalist, but when we were there and seeing him perform live, it was truly incredible, like the high notes that he could hit in the songs, and they're all in those higher octaves. So it was fun, and he was quite the performer as well, even though it was probably under 10 degrees on a cold Vail evening. So a lot of fun. Get to the concerts, even if it's cold outside. It's still worth it.

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All right, y'all. Thanks for sticking with me. The time is 11:02. This is DJ Dom, and you're listening to KFFR at 88.3 FM and KWTR Fraser at 89.1 FM. We are Grand County Community Radio, located at the headwaters of the Colorado River. And I've got a few more before I take off tonight. But thanks for sticking with me. Hope you caught a few new favorites in there, some deep cuts, some deeper grooves, and the season turning right along with it. So that's it for DJ Dom. Be good, do good. I played what I could. DJ Dom, out of the hood. See you guys.

It's time for the Grand County Fishing Report. Fall is in the air, the elk are bugling, and aspens are changing. With the change in season comes cooler water and active fish. Be sure to get out, wet a line, and experience one of our favorite times of the year. With a little luck, it won't be long before we have snow in the forecast. Here is the latest conditions report. Lake Granby, Sunset Boat Ramp is open 6 a.m. to 8 p.m. Water level is 41 feet below full. Lake trout fishing is good. Look for them in 65 to 100 feet of water. Darker glow-colored grubs tipped with fresh bait or a glow-colored jigging spoon are a good lure choice. Grand Lake, boat ramps are open 6 a.m. to 8 p.m. Fishing for rainbow trout has been good. Target the inlet areas with a Castmaster or hothead leech drifted in the current. Williams Fork River below the dam has been flowing around 100 CFS this past week. Good fishing in the cooler water. Midge, leech, and egg patterns have been working well. That concludes today's report. Good luck out there, anglers. 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Learn more at fishingwithbernie.com.

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1: Hey there, Grand County. This is JP from Grand County Weather giving you your forecast for Tuesday, September 29th. After a little bit of a disappointing day with moisture yesterday, today will be a little bit more of the same. It'll be cloudy, it'll be cool, it'll feel moist, but we aren't going to be seeing widespread shower activity. As for yesterday, what exactly happened? The whole forecast follows the motto of every mile counts. Unfortunately, the deep moisture that was pushing in from the remnants of Hurricane Polo didn't really push up far enough to the north to actually supply the synoptic feature that was creating sort of this quote-unquote fire hose of moisture for the area yesterday. We just didn't have the moisture go into the synoptic feature until it just moved to our east into the front range. Today, some isolated activity is possible, but then going into tomorrow, it does look a little bit more likely that at least southern and southeastern, maybe even along the eastern boundary of the county as well, could be seeing some decent amounts of precipitation. Over the past few days, the northern track has been looking more likely, and that sort of model trend is continuing, so we are at least looking at one more round of heavier precipitation, at least over the higher peaks of our county. Within the valleys, we do have two things that are really combating our at least certainty of showers and storms tomorrow, and that will be one, the uncertainty of the track still remaining, and two, the downsloping from the big old mountains to our east all the way down into the valleys that we sit in. That in and of itself is a physical barrier to us getting precipitation. However, if the storm system tracks a little bit further west and a little bit further north, we could be seeing some good fruits tomorrow as well. At those higher elevations, that precipitation will mostly be falling as snow, so up to even 6 to 8 inches is possible at those higher elevations, especially above 13,000 feet. For the latest information, you can always check out my Facebook page, Grand County Weather, or you can tune in to my show every Sunday from 3 to 5 p.m.
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guys doing? Right on. It's good to see you here. It's kind of early. I know you've been here all weekend, so thanks for getting up.

It's time for the Grand County Fishing Report. Fall is in the air, the elk are bugling, and aspens are changing. With the change in season comes cooler water and active fish. Be sure to get out, wet a line, and experience one of our favorite times of the year. With a little luck, it won't be long before we have snow in the forecast. Here is the latest conditions report. Lake Granby, Sunset Boat Ramp is open 6 a.m. to 8 p.m. Water level is 41 feet below full. Lake trout fishing is good. Look for them in 65 to 100 feet of water. Darker glow-colored grubs tipped with fresh bait or a glow-colored jigging spoon are a good lure choice. Grand Lake, boat ramps are open 6 a.m. to 8 p.m. Fishing for rainbow trout has been good. Target the inlet areas with a Castmaster or hothead leech drifted in the current. Williams Fork River below the dam has been flowing around 100 CFS this past week. Good fishing in the cooler water. Midge, leech, and egg patterns have been working well. That concludes today's report. Good luck out there, anglers. 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
1: Hey there, Grand County. This is JP from Grand County Weather giving you your forecast for Tuesday, September 29th. After a little bit of a disappointing day with moisture yesterday, today will be a little bit more of the same. It'll be cloudy, it'll be cool, it'll feel moist, but we aren't going to be seeing widespread shower activity. As for yesterday, what exactly happened? The whole forecast follows the motto of every mile counts. Unfortunately, the deep moisture that was pushing in from the remnants of Hurricane Polo didn't really push up far enough to the north to actually supply the synoptic feature that was creating sort of this quote-unquote fire hose of moisture for the area yesterday. We just didn't have the moisture go into the synoptic feature until it just moved to our east into the front range. Today, some isolated activity is possible, but then going into tomorrow, it does look a little bit more likely that at least southern and southeastern, maybe even along the eastern boundary of the county as well, could be seeing some decent amounts of precipitation. Over the past few days, the northern track has been looking more likely, and that sort of model trend is continuing, so we are at least looking at one more round of heavier precipitation, at least over the higher peaks of our county. Within the valleys, we do have two things that are really combating our at least certainty of showers and storms tomorrow, and that will be one, the uncertainty of the track still remaining, and two, the downsloping from the big old mountains to our east all the way down into the valleys that we sit in. That in and of itself is a physical barrier to us getting precipitation. However, if the storm system tracks a little bit further west and a little bit further north, we could be seeing some good fruits tomorrow as well. At those higher elevations, that precipitation will mostly be falling as snow, so up to even 6 to 8 inches is possible at those higher elevations, especially above 13,000 feet. For the latest information, you can always check out my Facebook page, Grand County Weather, or you can tune in to my show every Sunday from 3 to 5 p.m.
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0: It's time for the Grand County Fishing Report. Fall is in the air, the elk are bugling, and aspens are changing. With the change in season comes cooler water and active fish. Be sure to get out, wet a line, and experience one of our favorite times of the year. With a little luck, it won't be long before we have snow in the forecast. Here is the latest conditions report. Lake Granby, Sunset Boat Ramp is open 6 a.m. to 8 p.m. Water level is 41 feet below full. Lake trout fishing is good. Look for them in 65 to 100 feet of water. Darker glow-colored grubs tipped with fresh bait or a glow-colored jigging spoon are a good lure choice. Grand Lake, boat ramps are open 6 a.m. to 8 p.m. Fishing for rainbow trout has been good. Target the inlet areas with a Castmaster or hothead leech drifted in the current. Williams Fork River below the dam has been flowing around 100 CFS this past week. Good fishing in the cooler water. Midge, leech, and egg patterns have been working well. That concludes today's report. Good luck out there, anglers. 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Learn more at fishingwithbernie.com.
1: Well, I guess we might as well move along and do one that we're going to put in the album before too long. New album that's coming out called, of course, I Fall to Pieces, and it's called Side by Side.

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1: Hey there, Grand County. This is JP from Grand County Weather giving you your forecast for Tuesday, September 29th. After a little bit of a disappointing day with moisture yesterday, today will be a little bit more of the same. It'll be cloudy, it'll be cool, it'll feel moist, but we aren't going to be seeing widespread shower activity. As for yesterday, what exactly happened? The whole forecast follows the motto of every mile counts. Unfortunately, the deep moisture that was pushing in from the remnants of Hurricane Polo didn't really push up far enough to the north to actually supply the synoptic feature that was creating sort of this quote-unquote fire hose of moisture for the area yesterday. We just didn't have the moisture go into the synoptic feature until it just moved to our east into the front range. Today, some isolated activity is possible, but then going into tomorrow, it does look a little bit more likely that at least southern and southeastern, maybe even along the eastern boundary of the county as well, could be seeing some decent amounts of precipitation. Over the past few days, the northern track has been looking more likely, and that sort of model trend is continuing, so we are at least looking at one more round of heavier precipitation, at least over the higher peaks of our county. Within the valleys, we do have two things that are really combating our at least certainty of showers and storms tomorrow, and that will be one, the uncertainty of the track still remaining, and two, the downsloping from the big old mountains to our east all the way down into the valleys that we sit in. That in and of itself is a physical barrier to us getting precipitation. However, if the storm system tracks a little bit further west and a little bit further north, we could be seeing some good fruits tomorrow as well. At those higher elevations, that precipitation will mostly be falling as snow, so up to even 6 to 8 inches is possible at those higher elevations, especially above 13,000 feet. For the latest information, you can always check out my Facebook page, Grand County Weather, or you can tune in my show every Sunday from 3 to 5 p.m.
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It's time for the Grand County Fishing Report. Fall is in the air, the elk are bugling, and aspens are changing. With the change in season comes cooler water and active fish. Be sure to get out, wet a line, and experience one of our favorite times of the year. With a little luck, it won't be long before we have snow in the forecast. Here is the latest conditions report. Lake Granby, Sunset Boat Ramp is open 6 a.m. to 8 p.m. Water level is 41 feet below full. Lake trout fishing is good. Look for them in 65 to 100 feet of water. Darker glow-colored grubs tipped with fresh bait or a glow-colored jigging spoon are a good lure choice. Grand Lake, boat ramps are open 6 a.m. to 8 p.m. Fishing for rainbow trout has been good. Target the inlet areas with a castmaster or hothead leech drifted in the current. Williams Fork River below the dam has been flowing around 100 CFS this past week. Good fishing in the cooler water. Midge, leech, and egg patterns have been working well. That concludes today's report. Good luck out there, anglers. 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Learn more at fishingwithbernie.com.

0: you. Thank you very much.
1: We'd like to do for you now the little set of numbers which we call Tommy's Parents, as you probably read in the musical papers. It's the story of our mini opera, and this mini opera was something which we did on our second album, and the story is about a girl guide who was seduced.
2: We'll get him off ya.
1: By an old engine driver. And it's, you know, it's one of these social comment thing. And John Entwistle plays the engine driver. The seducer.
2: The Black Reaper.
1: Ah,

0: Anyway. Assemble the musicians. And we do feature normally Keith Moon singing. But today we'll just have to feature him.
1: I'll just do that.
0: If you would like to stand, Keith.
1: I will.
2: Yes.
1: Okay, now. Is that it?
0: Yes.
1: Okay, I'll just stand.
0: And it's called A Quick One While He's Away.

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1: Hey there, Grand County. This is JP from Grand County Weather giving you your forecast for Tuesday, September 29th. After a little bit of a disappointing day with moisture yesterday, today will be a little bit more of the same. It'll be cloudy, it'll be cool, it'll feel moist, but we aren't going to be seeing widespread shower activity. As for yesterday, what exactly happened? The whole forecast follows the motto of every mile counts. Unfortunately, the deep moisture that was pushing in from the remnants of Hurricane Polo didn't really push up far enough to the north to actually supply the synoptic feature that was creating sort of this quote-unquote fire hose of moisture for the area yesterday. We just didn't have the moisture go into the synoptic feature until it just moved to our east into the front range. Today, some isolated activity is possible, but then going into tomorrow, it does look a little bit more likely that at least southern and southeastern, maybe even along the eastern boundary of the county as well, could be seeing some decent amounts of precipitation. Over the past few days, the northern track has been looking more likely, and that sort of model trend is continuing, so we are at least looking at one more round of heavier precipitation, at least over the higher peaks of our county. Within the valleys, we do have two things that are really combating our at least certainty of showers and storms tomorrow, and that will be one, the uncertainty of the track still remaining, and two, the downsloping from the big old mountains to our east all the way down into the valleys that we sit in. That in and of itself is a physical barrier to us getting precipitation. However, if the storm system tracks a little bit further west and a little bit further north, we could be seeing some good fruits tomorrow as well. At those higher elevations, that precipitation will mostly be falling as snow, so up to even 6 to 8 inches is possible at those higher elevations, especially above 13,000 feet. For the latest information, you can always check out my Facebook page, Grand County Weather, or you can tune in to my show every Sunday from 3 to 5 p.m.
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You hear the applause? And that's a bid for David Bowie to come back on. And they are coming back on. We're at the Santa Monica Civic, October 20th, 1972. First of two performances in town. They're back on stage. They'll perform some more. A standing ovation.

It's time for the Grand County Fishing Report. Fall is in the air, the elk are bugling, and aspens are changing. With the change in season comes cooler water and active fish. Be sure to get out, wet a line, and experience one of our favorite times of the year. With a little luck, it won't be long before we have snow in the forecast. Here is the latest conditions report. Lake Granby, Sunset Boat Ramp is open 6 a.m. to 8 p.m. Water level is 41 feet below full. Lake trout fishing is good. Look for them in 65 to 100 feet of water. Darker glow-colored grubs tipped with fresh bait or a glow-colored jigging spoon are a good lure choice. Grand Lake, boat ramps are open 6 a.m. to 8 p.m. Fishing for rainbow trout has been good. Target the inlet areas with a Castmaster or hothead leech drifted in the current. Williams Fork River below the dam has been flowing around 100 CFS this past week. Good fishing in the cooler water. Midge, leech, and egg patterns have been working well. That concludes today's report. Good luck out there, anglers. 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
1: Hey there, Grand County. This is JP from Grand County Weather giving you your forecast for Tuesday, September 29th. After a little bit of a disappointing day with moisture yesterday, today will be a little bit more of the same. It'll be cloudy, it'll be cool, it'll feel moist, but we aren't going to be seeing widespread shower activity. As for yesterday, what exactly happened? The whole forecast follows the motto of every mile counts. Unfortunately, the deep moisture that was pushing in from the remnants of Hurricane Polo didn't really push up far enough to the north to actually supply the synoptic feature that was creating sort of this quote-unquote fire hose of moisture for the area yesterday. We just didn't have the moisture go into the synoptic feature until it just moved to our east into the front range. Today, some isolated activity is possible, but then going into tomorrow, it does look a little bit more likely that at least southern and southeastern, maybe even along the eastern boundary of the county as well, could be seeing some decent amounts of precipitation. Over the past few days, the northern track has been looking more likely, and that sort of model trend is continuing, so we are at least looking at one more round of heavier precipitation, at least over the higher peaks of our county. Within the valleys, we do have two things that are really combating our at least certainty of showers and storms tomorrow, and that will be one, the uncertainty of the track still remaining, and two, the downsloping from the big old mountains to our east all the way down into the valleys that we sit in. That in and of itself is a physical barrier to us getting precipitation. However, if the storm system tracks a little bit further west and a little bit further north, we could be seeing some good fruits tomorrow as well. At those higher elevations, that precipitation will mostly be falling as snow, so up to even 6 to 8 inches is possible at those higher elevations, especially above 13,000 feet. For the latest information, you can always check out my Facebook page, Grand County Weather, or you can tune in to my show every Sunday from 3 to 5 p.m.
2: 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Will somebody give me an Earth-a-lujah?

blop, blop, do it up. Do it,

It's time for the Grand County Fishing Report. Fall is in the air, the elk are bugling, and aspens are changing. With the change in season comes cooler water and active fish. Be sure to get out, wet a line, and experience one of our favorite times of the year. With a little luck, it won't be long before we have snow in the forecast. Here is the latest conditions report. Lake Granby, Sunset Boat Ramp is open 6 a.m. to 8 p.m. Water level is 41 feet below full. Lake trout fishing is good. Look for them in 65 to 100 feet of water. Darker glow-colored grubs tipped with fresh bait or a glow-colored jigging spoon are a good lure choice. Grand Lake, boat ramps are open 6 a.m. to 8 p.m. Fishing for rainbow trout has been good. Target the inlet areas with a castmaster or hothead leech drifted in the current. Williams Fork River below the dam has been flowing around 100 CFS this past week. Good fishing in the cooler water. Midge, leech, and egg patterns have been working well. That concludes today's report. Good luck out there, anglers. 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Learn more at fishingwithbernie.com.

It's time for the Grand County Fishing Report. Fall is in the air, the elk are bugling, and aspens are changing. With the change in season comes cooler water and active fish. Be sure to get out, wet a line, and experience one of our favorite times of the year. With a little luck, it won't be long before we have snow in the forecast. Here is the latest conditions report. Lake Granby, Sunset Boat Ramp is open 6 a.m. to 8 p.m. Water level is 41 feet below full. Lake trout fishing is good. Look for them in 65 to 100 feet of water. Darker glow-colored grubs tipped with fresh bait or a glow-colored jigging spoon are a good lure choice. Grand Lake, boat ramps are open 6 a.m. to 8 p.m. Fishing for rainbow trout has been good. Target the inlet areas with a Castmaster or hothead leech drifted in the current. Williams Fork River below the dam has been flowing around 100 CFS this past week. Good fishing in the cooler water. Midge, leech, and egg patterns have been working well. That concludes today's report. Good luck out there, anglers. 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
1: Hey there, Grand County. This is JP from Grand County Weather giving you your forecast for Tuesday, September 29th. After a little bit of a disappointing day with moisture yesterday, today will be a little bit more of the same. It'll be cloudy, it'll be cool, it'll feel moist, but we aren't going to be seeing widespread shower activity.

0: maybe even along the eastern boundary of the county as well, could be seeing some decent amounts of precipitation. Over the past few days, the northern track has been looking more likely, and that sort of model trend is continuing, so we are at least looking at one more round of heavier precipitation, at least over the higher peaks of our county. Within the valleys, we do have two things that are really combating our at least certainty of showers and storms tomorrow, and that will be one, the uncertainty of the track still remaining, and two, the downsloping from the big old mountains to our east, all the way down into the valleys that we sit in. That in and of itself is a physical barrier to us getting precipitation. However, if the storm system tracks a little bit further west and a little bit further north, we could be seeing some good fruits tomorrow as well. At those higher elevations, that precipitation will mostly be falling as snow, so up to even 6 to 8 inches is possible at those higher elevations, especially above 13,000 feet. For the latest information, you can always check out my Facebook page, Grand County Weather, or you can tune in my show every Sunday from 3 to 5 p.m.
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It's time for the Grand County Fishing Report. Fall is in the air, the elk are bugling, and aspens are changing. With the change in season comes cooler water and active fish. Be sure to get out, wet a line, and experience one of our favorite times of the year. With a little luck, it won't be long before we have snow in the forecast. Here is the latest conditions report. Lake Granby, Sunset Boat Ramp is open 6 a.m. to 8 p.m. Water level is 41 feet below full. Lake trout fishing is good. Look for them in 65 to 100 feet of water. Dark or glow-colored grubs tipped with fresh bait or a glow-colored jigging spoon are a good lure choice. Grand Lake, boat ramps are open 6 a.m. to 8 p.m. Fishing for rainbow trout has been good. Target the inlet areas with a Castmaster or hothead leech drifted in the current. Williams Fork River below the dam has been flowing around 100 CFS this past week. Good fishing in the cooler water. Midge, leech, and egg patterns have been working well. That concludes today's report. Good luck out there, anglers. 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
1: Hey there, Grand County. This is JP from Grand County Weather giving you your forecast for Tuesday, September 29th. After a little bit of a disappointing day with moisture yesterday.
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Thanks for tuning in this morning. This is The Breakfast Club with Pansky and Ziggy. Pansky, unfortunately, is not here again. She'll be in next week with me, kick things off right. But for now, it's just me. Maybe we'll get her to call in later in the show. Let's get right into the music right now with a little bit of John Hiatt. Stay tuned. We got great stuff coming up today.

0: Chuck Prophet there. First came the Thunder off his 2024 release, Wake the Dead, and John Hiatt kicked things off with My Baby Blue.
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0: Taking a quick look at the National Weather Service forecast. Looks like we're going to see cloudy skies here in Fraser today with a high near 53 and a 70% chance of rain. Expect overnight lows right around the freezing mark tonight, and then things clear off tomorrow morning and we'll have sunny skies all the rest of the week and through the weekend. So it's going to turn around here for us. With September bringing cooler temperatures and rain across Colorado, we're starting to see fire restrictions lifted across the state. The White River National Forest exited fire restrictions last week in tandem with local governments, including Pitkin, Summit, Eagle, and Garfield counties. The Pike San Isabel National Forest and the Comanche National Grasslands, along with Lake Chaffee and Moffat counties, also rescinded their fire restrictions earlier this month. But Grand and Route counties, as well as part of the Medicine Bow Route National Forest and Arapahoe and Roosevelt National Forests, are still under Stage 1 fire restrictions, which means no open fires or campfires except within developed campgrounds with designated cement or metal fire rings, and smoking, of course, prohibited outdoors. So just keep that in mind. We're still not quite out of the woods, but things are looking up. Let's get back into the music now. This is Michaela Davis on KFFR.

0: Coming out of upstate New York, that was Michaela Davis with Nothing's on the Radio off her new album, Graceland Way. Never fear, there's always something on the radio when you're tuned into KFFR.
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0: Middle Park High School goes against Moffitt County from 4:30 to 7:30 p.m. in a volleyball game.
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0: Colorado Parks and Wildlife talk about Highway 9 wildlife crossings at 5:30 at the Granby Library.
1: Friday the 2nd puts skills on display, shops around, gives voice to community members, and raises funds for kids' sports.
0: Fraser Valley Library displays Trish Simon's collection of Navajo rugs, quilts, embroidery, and more throughout the month.
1: West Grand Junior and Senior School plays all day against Plateau Valley ahead of homecoming with a middle school football game from 2 to 4 p.m., a high school volleyball game from 4 to 7, and finally a high school football game from 7 to 9 in the evening.
0: Cousins Ranch Museum holds the Crazy Quilts by Peaks and Pines Quilt Guild reception from 4 to 6, bringing Victorian-era decorative quilts.
1: Ascending Spirit Wellness Center brings an autumn sip and shop party from 4 to 7 in the afternoon.
0: Big Trout Brewing Company presents Light the Way to a Safer Grand County from 5 to 7 Friday evening, part of the Voices of the Valley event series, launching this year's countywide Purple Light campaign with funds benefiting Grand County advocates.
1: Devil's Craft starts off their Unified Shredders fundraiser from 6 to 11 p.m., featuring live music from Alpine Groove Machine and Bonfire Dub, accompanied by a silent auction.
0: Saturday the 3rd is full of community support with cleanups, an open house, family day, school sports, crafts, theater dinner, an author presentation, and a fundraiser.
1: The town of Granby hosts a cleanup day with pickup locations at the town hall and town shop.
0: The Grand Park Community Recreation Center invites locals to do swimming, gymnastics, crafts, climbing, and more from 9 a.m. to 1 p.m. at their fall open house.
1: Meanwhile, the Headwaters Center holds their monthly family day from 9 to 5.
0: Middle Park High School plays volleyball against Delta, while West Grand High School plays volleyball against Meeker, both from 11 a.m. to 2 p.m.
1: Lois Restuna hosts Crochet Pumpkins and Witch Hats, a guided workshop for teens and adults of all skill levels from 1 to 3 Saturday afternoon.
0: Arapaho Valley Ranch presents Death of a Gangster, a murder mystery night, dinner theater, and cocktail hour from 5 to 8.
1: Granby Library brings Ben Goldfarb, environmental journalist and nonfiction writer, for a presentation on his two books and an audience Q&A at 6.
0: Devil's Craft continues their Unified Shredders fundraiser from 6 to 11 with tunes from DJ Uptight and the mission to make mountain sports more accessible for all of Colorado's youth.
1: Sunday the 4th holds Grand County Blessing of the Animals in honor of St. Francis of Assisi from 2 to 3 p.m. at the Dog Park at YMCA Snow Mountain Ranch.
0: This week wraps itself in community care. That was your community calendar. I'm DJ Queen Bees.
1: And I'm DJ Cruz.
0: Saying high five for health, Grand County.
2: 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Sophie Allison, a.k.a. Soccer Mommy, is back with a new song called Rings of Saturn and will be co-headlining a mostly East Coast tour with Snail Mail starting later this month. The S&M girls there, apparently. Their opening act is Shannon Weddle, who I think is more of a rocker than both of those headliners. Let's take a listen.

0: Soccer Mommy there with her new song Rings of Saturn. Before that, we heard Pretty Little Fantasy off Brennan Weddle's eponymous second studio album. I think that I think Brennan's gonna blow the doors off the tour there with Soccer Mommy and Snail Mail. I think she's gonna rock a little harder than those other two, but what do you think?
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0: Grand Beginnings will host a free community baby shower on Friday, October 9th from 11 a.m. to 1 p.m. at the Silver Creek Convention Center at 62927 U.S. Highway 40 in Granby. The event will offer health screenings, parenting information, diapers, wipes, and clothing, along with raffle prizes, lunch, and dessert, and opportunities to speak with experts. The event is free and information is also provided in Spanish. The Spanish language flyer also lists the vaccine clinic among the available services. Additional information can be found online. This is Ziggy. Got Big Mike Wilson going to be joining us here in a few minutes at the top of the hour. In the meantime, I got some more music for you. This is The Wilder Blue on KFFR.

0: Elizabeth Cook there on KFFR. That was Razor Wire Wall off of her new album, Great Television. And that one also featured Evan Felker, who's the lead singer of the Turnpike Troubadours. Before that, we heard The Wilder Blue and Chasing the Sun, brand new single from them. This is Ziggy. You've got it tuned to KFFR Winter Park. And right now, I'm happy to welcome into the studio KFFR sports reporter Big Mike Wilson. How you doing today, Mike?
1: Superb, Zig. Hump day. Happy hump day, bud.
0: Hump day. As the Geico commercial features. Yeah. So no camel here, unfortunately. But
1: now, we got a Mike, though.
0: That's right. All right, Mike. So as we like to do... We know you're covering the county high school sports. What do you got for us this week in the high school ranks?
1: I got your quick rundown for you, Zig. So local sports, tough week for one of the two local purple high school teams. So just wanted to do a quick detour on that. I love everything about Grand County. And, there's some quirkiness here, obviously, up in our beautiful rural county up in the heart of the Rockies. We got two high schools and they're both purple, Zig. They both wear purple.
0: Purple.
1: I always find that
0: purple.
1: Very quirky.
0: Barney.
1: So I looked at it a little, Barney. Yeah, I looked at it a little bit. And West Grand's been around since 1881, right? Like original kind of ranching community, original white people around these parts. And the high school's existence since 1910, since around the time the automobile was taken over the horse and carriage, you know. So a long time. They adopted purple and gold in the late 1930s, so late Depression era. Middle Park High was constructed in 1947. I feel like there was like a big kind of boom, like migration here when you talk to people like post-war, you know. So anyway, that was built in 1947 and they also became purple. So it's like, what happened? Why did they choose that? The other little beef I got, I love Middle Park High, everything about it. I got one kid in it. I got another kid joining next year as a freshman. They're the Panthers. You know, we got mountain lions here. Some people call them cougars. But Panthers, I think you got to go to Florida to be around a Panther. So they chose purple, and they're the Panthers. So anyway, let's talk about them Panthers. Tough week. The football team had homecoming. They lost 54-6 to Valley.
0: Ouch.
1: Yeah, brutal. I heard it was brutal. I was not there. I was doing like homecoming dance transport, which shout out to the folks that put on the homecoming dance. I think they did a beautiful job.
0: Oh, yeah.
1: Yeah. I lost 54-6 Valley. Valley is east of Johnstown and Milliken there, like north on I-25. That's Weld County. Weld County's tough stuff, man. You get out there, I bet you got some tough kids out there. Like, I'm not going to mess with anybody out in Weld County, you know? Maybe up in Johnstown, maybe, but not Weld County. Yeah. Soccer team. Coach Jordy has built a great program there. I know Jordy pretty well. They're struggling a bit. I assume they're in a rebuilding year. They lost 4-0 over the weekend. They're 1-5 so far. Girls volleyball is doing pretty good. They're 4-5 for the Mill Park High. Softball team has won 3 games so far. That's pretty good. There's no farm system, like kind of no little leagues up here for like baseball and softball. So they have the Grand Slammers program, which I think can be hit or miss. I don't want to like talk out of turn because I know a lot of good people have put a lot of hours into those programs.
0: Sure.
1: But essentially these kids kind of generally come into high school and learn how to play baseball or softball, where most of us, like I've been playing baseball since I was 6 years old. You know, it was the
0: you
1: first
0: me,
1: thing
0: baby.
1: I ever did. Yeah.
0: You and me.
1: Yep. So... 3 wins is pretty good now for softball. Mountain bike team is solid. I love that we have a great mountain biking program here because, man, do we have great mountain biking. They took 2nd place in Steamboat Race a few weeks ago, and then in the Eagle Race, which is the Haymaker Classic, good name. They also took 2nd place. And then in a couple of weeks, they're going down south of Buena Vista to Nathrop, which is a course I used to race. I raced a couple years mountain biking around 2002, and they have the Chalk Creek course down there, so it's a good one. So they'll be down there, and then eventually they'll have the it's like the state finals, which is out in Glenwood Springs. So following that, okay, so on the west side of the county, West Grand girls volleyball team is solid. They're 7-6, but I think the real story this year is undefeated Kremling West Grand High Mustang football team. They played at Hayden on Friday. Hayden, which is west of Steamboat, like kind of on the way to Craig, like
0: right.
1: Yep. They were undefeated also. They're in their conference. So this was kind of the game that will probably decide the conference. So it was a big one. They do Friday Night Lights, you know, in the county, both of the teams. So it came down to a last-second Hail Mary where Hayden was trying to get the lead, so they're trying to throw it in their end zone, Hail Mary. The Kremling senior quarterback, who's having a standout season among some other kids, Landon Lockhart, made the interception in the end zone, but the Hayden kid grabbed the ball like kind of as he was coming down. The refs couldn't make the call. I got this firsthand from Landon's mom. And wow. And
0: this is local coverage.
1: Yeah, this is super local. And the I wasn't there, but I got it straight from somebody who was there. And so both kids are hanging on the ball. The refs, three refs can't make the call.

0: blown out. So we're waiting for that breakthrough. Maybe this is the year. So something to watch as we kind of get going. So that's the local rundown there.
1: All right. Well, thanks, Mike, for that. And quick reminder, you are listening to KFFR Winter Park. It's now 8:02. Got a little bit more here with Big Mike. The wild card round started yesterday, and the Yankees, White Sox, Braves, and Padres all took a 1-0 lead in their series. The Yankees hammered the Sox 9-0 in a victory punctuated by Ben Rice's massive 447-foot eighth-inning grand slam that ended up in the Yankees' bullpen, where the bullpen catcher positioned himself to take the ball off of his face mask. Now, is this psychoactivity or what?
0: That is psycho. I guess that's one way to spice it up when you're out there. Like, you're a backup catcher, right? You're just warming up the relievers coming in or whatever, the middle relievers, and that's pretty sweet. I mean, has that ever happened? I've never seen that before.
1: I caught this last night on Channel 9 News. You know, we were just talking about Scotty Gaines. He's like my current favorite sportscaster in the area. This guy's he's wacky. He comes up with stuff. He you know, he's the one that showed this thing last night. Scotty Gaines, if you're listening, or if anybody knows this guy, get me hooked up with him. I want to get him on KFFR at some point. But at any rate, no, it was just the guy just kind of, you could see him. They showed him, and he moves through the bullpen trying to get himself, and he doesn't put his arms up. He just sticks his head up and takes the ball right off his mask, which they say, you know, well, of course, it's not, obviously not going as fast as a pitch, 100-mile-an-hour pitch ball, I guess, at that point. But still, I wouldn't think something...
0: You don't want to do that. My wife would not like that. She doesn't like the, you know, the head concussion stuff. Nobody should. But that's great. You don't see that many, like, I've never seen that before, right? It's like, think about stuff that's like kind of new in sports, like the one-handed grab, and like football is somewhat new, like Odell, right? Back then when you did it. Now, like, you got to teach your kid, like, use both hands because everybody wants to do like a one-handed catch. But that's not exactly the same thing as a one-handed catch, but that's a unique thing, man. That's why that makes the games great. And for baseball is like a quirky sport, and like this time of year, playoffs is when I really lock in, man. And it's like,
1: so speaking of that, who do you see coming out of each league, and who's going to win it?
0: Right. Yeah. I mean, the Dodgers are the favorite, and you know, I'm going to take the easy one and go Dodgers. And
1: three-peat.
0: I'm a Yankees fan, so I drink Red Sox tears, by the way, and New Englander tears, just to get some folks fired up. I know some good Massachusetts people, I won't call them the other word, or the you know, good people from New England around here, New Hampshire.
1: I think we can say masshole on the radio.
0: Oh, really?
1: Because
0: hey,
1: man, it's
0: your show.
1: It's got the M. It's got the M.
0: Oh,
1: so
0: really?
1: It's a good word. Yeah, it's not the word that you think it is.
0: No kidding.
1: Yeah. Oh, yeah. Right. Oh, yeah.
0: Well, we won't test the other sound alike words we could do. Dodgers, they have 13 members that are currently on the team that are all-stars or have been all-stars. So that's the most in MLB. They have killer pitching. They acquired ace Tarik Skubal midseason. He joins Yamamoto and Tyler Glasnow as their top three rotation hitting. They got, you know, Ohtani, Frey Freeman, which is a great name to say, Mookie Betts, and third baseman Max Muncy. They have won the last two World Series. They're going for three in a row. Last team to go three in a row was the Derek Jeter Yankees, 98 through 2000. So it's been about 26 years since that happened. So I like them the best. Brew Crew, I think, is the team that challenges them. It might be like who comes out of the National League. Brew Crew also has great pitching. They've got the best pitcher. They've got Jacob.
1: Mizorowski?
0: The Mizio, man. I don't know if anyone calls him that. He's a 25-year-old ace, 1.8 ERA. 252 strikeouts, leading both of those categories this year. Yelich, the DH now, the old sage on the team, Jake Bowers. It's a team you want to see shake off the playoff fail bug. It's like hard not to root for like Wisconsin teams because they're good people, you know, they're cool teams, Green Bay, Brew Crew, you know, how can you not root for these guys? But they've had a little bit of a bug. AL side, you got the Rays. It's kind of like a money ball team. They kind of spread the money out. They don't have like the big names. They do have like super solid players. They play kind of small bat, small ball. They don't walk many people, so it's kind of like a tight baseball game. You know, we hit smart, we run smart. You know, we pitch tight. Like, so that's their game. We'll see how that goes. And then the world famous Yankees. The pitching is elite. They got the front runner for Cy Young. That's got to say this right, Cam.
1: Get this one right.
0: Schlittler.
1: Yes.
0: Yeah, he's 14-6. He's got a 1.93 ERA, so those are some great numbers. Now, you got Aaron Judge out with a calf. He wants to play the wild card round, but Yanks management said no. They think they can get past the Red Sox without him. They're off to a good start. Judge should be back for the AL Division Series if they make

0: make it. First baseman Ben Rice hit the donk last night off the catcher's mask, has stepped up in his absence. Ken Judge delivering the playoffs in the World Series. The Judgester went 4-for-18 in the 2024 World Series. And if you remember, he dropped a routine fly ball that allowed a 5-run Dodger comeback in Game 5. I remember where I was for that one. He was okay. He was good in the Toronto series that they ultimately lost last year. So there's some signs of life for old Judgy in the playoffs, but it's hard to watch. You know, the antithesis of, like, the champion that can get up for, like, the huge moments. You know, hopefully he can get off the schneid.
1: All right, so here we go. Dodgers-Yankees, it looks like.
0: Oh, yeah, I would take that rematch all day. Yeah, absolutely.
1: This sounds like a repeat of our discussion on the roundtable last year. I think you were picking the same two teams.
0: Oh.
1: I'll have to go dig that recording out. But
0: It was close. It was a great series last year. I love the Toronto-Dodgers series, man. I was tuned into that one for sure.
1: All right, well, let's switch gears now, talk football. The Broncos dug a big hole in the first half against the Rams, but came roaring back in the second half to pull out the win. Shades of last year. That's what they were doing all last year. Do you think they can keep this up, or are they going to run out of steam?
0: Yeah, it does look like last year. I mean, that's a darn good Rams team. I mean, they got taken apart in old Ireland for the first game of the season. That was ugly. But they looked tough last week, and Sean McVay got, like, the 60 minutes like feature, like, that's a great coach. You know, they have a great program, great team. Some games, you know, you like suffer through, and some games are just a joy, man. The first half was a little bit of suffer, but it was like, let's see what they do in the second half was awesome, man. You know, it was a great game. Bo Nix got that game-winning touchdown, tough as nails, right? I was like, Sean Payton didn't like run on first down. I was like, just run the damn ball, you know. But and then it looked like they might not get the touchdown, man. So you had the drama going, but yep. Bo punches it in, and
1: leave.
0: Yeah, man. And then Hufanga in the first half had like one doink off like his chest plate, you know. And like, I don't play high level defense. I've never played like, you know, linebacker or anybody that's really going to get an interception. But I'm sure you're like not ready for that first ball that comes right to you. And then he had another one that would have been like a hard catch, but he like kind of missed an interception. But then, man, second half, dude, that pick six where he like cut across like the middle of the field was so money. And then he ends it with the interception and the touchdown. High drama, right? Last play of the game. They're teed up and, you know, mano a mano, and the defense gets it done. So feeling good about the Broncos right now for sure.
1: All right. Yeah, me too. They're looking better than I thought they were going to, coming out with that tough schedule.
0: Yeah. And they're at San Francisco.
1: It could come crashing down next week. We got to believe.
0: Yeah.
1: All right. Well, Big Mike, last thing, our respective alma maters are heading in the opposite directions. Yeah. Your SEC school, Florida, started the season completely out of the top 25, but are now in the top 10 after their upset of Ole Miss on Saturday. Now, my Nittany Lions had worked their way up to number 13, but are now completely out of the top 25 after giving up two fourth quarter TDs and losing to Wisconsin. A little embarrassing. Very embarrassing. Let's not talk about them. Let's talk about the ceiling for the Gators this year. What do you think it is?
0: You know, I think it's a new era of Gator football. Like, I want to like kind of hedge that and be like, I'm obviously the ultimate Florida homer. I went to school there. I bleed orange and blue. I got a custom basketball backboard in my driveway up in the Highlands with Florida Gators on it. Let's go. We've been suffering a little bit. We had some coaching problems. We got the new coach from Tulane, man, and it's looking pretty good right now. Like, we got run the ball, man. We got a good quarterback, transfer kid. Ole Miss is a good team, right? They beat LSU. They stuffed LSU and whole Lane Kiffin with the visor, you know, in their house. Ole Miss is a solid team. Gators moved up to number 8. I mean, they're in the conversation. This is very exciting stuff. You never know. They have number 1 Texas coming up, Zig, and they have another big time school coming up who's escaping me right now. But yeah, Texas is coming up. Nittany Lions, man, tough one. You know, they had the lead, and you know, it's not over. That's a great program. New coach there, too, right? So they got to burn in a little bit.
1: Well, you talk about coaching, and I'm keeping my eye on Franklin, and 4-0 at Virginia Tech. So maybe a little premature to do what they did last year.
0: Yeah, them Hokies. Yeah. Sorry about that.
1: Duty calls.
0: It's going to be, man, I'm super psyched on college football. I'm love that Texas game a couple weeks ago with like Arch Manning going, and I think it's just going to be a great season. You know, see what shakes out here.
1: Absolutely.
0: Yeah.
1: All right, well, Mike, we're going to let you go. This has been Sports Talk with Big Mike on KFFR. Be sure to check out KFFR sports reporter Mike Wilson's reports on Wednesdays today. We'll probably get that report going a little later in the show, and then again after the local affairs show around 5 p.m.
0: Kick butt. Avalanche game one, regular season tonight. LA Kings at home. Let's go.
1: Yeah, let's talk Avs next week. We'll get Deacon Blues on, and we'll do a little roundtable about the Avs season. We'll see how they do the first week, and...
0: I like it. Thanks, Zach.
1: All right. Thanks, Big Mike.
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0: New music from Leslie D. King there. That's Gold. And Pressing Strings before that with Wheel Inside a Well. This is Ziggy. You've got it tuned to KFFR. Got a special guest with me. She just came into the studio and I flagged her down and said, Moxie Maven, join me on the air.
1: Yeah, it's early, man.
0: Yeah, she's like, what? No, who, me?
1: Oh, yeah, me. I feel special, though. Thanks for having me, Ziggy.
0: Well, heck yeah. No, I had all this stuff ready for Pansky. I thought she might be here, but last minute she got called away, so I need a female touch.
1: Lucky me.
0: Yes,
1: here I am.
0: Lucky you, yes. So there's some news. We're getting into the fall season now, getting close to Halloween. Candy maker Brox has branched out and is releasing its second batch of candy corn-scented perfume tomorrow. The perfume is called Ode to Candy Corn, and it features notes of creamy vanilla, sponge sugar, and honey to capture the coziness of fall in every spray. So you're going to get some of this, Moxie, maybe?
1: Cozy, what was that? Cozy autumn in every spray?
0: Coziness of fall in every spray.
1: Coziness of fall in every spray. Yeah. I like that. That's a good slogan.
0: Only $22.
1: Oh, hey, there we go. Hey, I'm sold. I am actually one of those people that love the smell of vanilla. So okay. I would always get this. I actually am wearing vanilla.
0: You are.
1: So I wear vanilla oil stuff.
0: Okay.
1: Perfume. Whatever.
0: Parfum.
1: Parfum. Yes. And so this actually sounds right up my street. I like to smell like a bakery, apparently.
0: Okay, well.
1: Or the candy store.
0: So, well, this is good then. The first batch was released on September 22nd. It sold out within 1 minute.
1: Oh, my god!
0: According to Delish. So get online tomorrow.
1: Oh, I don't know.
0: Get your candy corn.
1: And it was only $22.
0: $22, that's what it said.
1: Sounds like they could go higher. Yeah. It's in such demand. Well, that's good on them for keeping it low then. I like that.
0: Yeah, well, this sounds right up your alley.
1: Yeah. I'm going to be on it.
0: All right, awesome.
1: Okay. My trigger finger will be ready with the clicker.
0: 1 minute. You have a minute, yeah, apparently.
1: Okay.
0: All right, so let's get into some music and entertainment news. Actor Dennis Haskins died on Sunday, September 27th. He was best known for playing Principal Richard Belding on Saved by the Bell. Now, that show came out all the way back in 1989, so I think that might have been before your time.
1: I actually have never seen Saving by the Bell.
0: You never saw it?
1: I didn't have cable when I was a kid either, so I had VHS tapes.
0: VHS, okay.
1: And PBS.
0: So you missed that one.
1: All yeah, right. So I didn't actually see that show, sadly.
0: Yeah, I don't. It was kind of past my time. I was already having kids by then, but yeah. There you go.
1: So we're like, whoever you are, so sorry.
0: Yes. So you don't remember this guy. All right. So, Moxie Maven, we drive by it every time we come into the KFFR studio here in Fraser without giving it too much thought. But last Wednesday, Wendy's dropped an emo album.
1: Did they?
0: Yes.
1: Oh, no.
0: Yes. No, I'm not making this up.
1: Okay.
0: It's a real 6-song EP called Songs to Listen to in a Wendy's Parking Lot.
1: Oh my gosh, that's brilliant.
0: And it's not AI generated either. Multi-platinum producer and songwriter Matt Squire, whose credits include Panic at the Disco, 303, All Time Low, Simple Plan, and Sum 41, is the executive producer and emo artist. And I'm not a big emo guy, but Maddie Mullins, Chloe Kinnon, Shane Told, Bo Boken, Derek Descanio, and Cat Leon take turns on the tracks. Are you an emo?
1: Yeah, actually. If you get C-Ray and me on the mics back here, we'd be that's all our tracks. Actually, I'm sure Rabbit, who's up next, knows all those people as well.
0: So you've heard of these people?
1: Oh, yeah.
0: Yeah.
1: Yeah, this is quite a track. This is hitting the millennial era for sure.
0: Okay. Well, the bangers on this EP include titles like She Said She Didn't Want Fries, She Lied. The Best Combo Meal on the Worst Night of My Life. It's not a phase. It's a 10-piece. and my personal favorite, My Frosty's Funeral.
1: Yes.
0: So we are going to, let's see here. We're going to take a listen to Cat Leon and Holy Wars. You familiar with Holy Wars?
1: I don't think so.
0: Cat Leon and Holy Wars performing My Frosty's Funeral.
1: I'm so excited for this.
0: You want to check this out?
1: Yes.
0: All right, here we go.
1: I was hoping you were going to play one.
0: A little emo action for you. This is Songs to Listen to in a Wendy's Parking Lot. Pick it up. Here we go.

0: this song.
1: There you go. That is My Frosty's Funeral. What do you think? Here's the chorus. I'm at my Frosty's funeral. The final bite is gone. This ending feels like agony. How can I carry on? I mean,
0: and with the guitar, that was great.
1: A little screamo there at the end too. You said you're a big emo fan.
0: I am, and we got Rabbit in the house, who I think is like the king of emo.
1: Is that right?
2: No.
0: We play a lot of tracks in the realm of that.
2: I do have, like some have said.
0: Yeah, for sure. Yeah, no, that was great. The singer did sound a lot like, I think, I'm gonna go, what are they called? Flyleaf, I think that was the band.
1: Flyleaf, okay.
0: She sounds like she's from that band or similar in the genre, and I remember that definitely in the angsty emo years, for sure. So she's definitely in that realm. It was great.
1: So I didn't realize you're an emo guy, but check out this.
0: Sorry, I didn't mean to categorize you, Rabbit.
1: Brand new 6-song EP called "Songs to Listen to in a Wendy's Parking Lot," which we basically park in a Wendy's parking lot every day. We come in here, right?
2: Pretty much. Yeah.
1: So there you go.
2: We're right outside.
0: So next time you get a Frosty, you gotta listen to that track, I guess.
2: With the fries, man. That's the way to do it.
1: Moxie Maven, you were saying this is a brilliant marketing thing, and you think other fast food places should...
0: I want to hear what the king's got to say. And then Ronald McDonald, you better show up with this crew. Come in with maybe a rap track. That'd be awesome.
2: He does have like a crew. Like, he has like a whole...
0: He's
2: like,
0: got a posse.
2: He has a whole posse. Yeah. Like a Grimace. He had like the little Hamburglar.
0: The Hamburglar. I want to hear what he's got to say. He's got a story. He's got a story to tell, and I want to hear it.
2: It's been so many of my childhood in his little jail at the play place.
0: Yeah, I remember little toys, you know. And I'm sure you had your kids had the toys from, you know.
1: Oh, yeah.
0: For sure. Yeah. Absolutely.
1: All right.
0: This would be great.
2: Memories.
1: All right. The challenge has been laid down.
0: Exactly. Wendy's leading the way.
1: Wendy's starting it off, but let's get some more of this. Yeah. Great stuff. All right. We're going to take a quick break, and I'm coming back with DJ Rabbit and DJ Moxie Maven. We are going to do, is it a headline? Is it a mainstream news, or is it The Onion? So
0: my favorite game now.
1: Stay tuned for that. We'll be right back.
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0: right, listening to the Beatles there. That means it's time for Mainstream News or The Onion. This is where I give my guests a headline, and they have to tell me whether it came from a mainstream news source or is a fake headline from The Onion. You guys ready?
1: Yeah.
0: All right, first one. Cornell vows that rapists will be forced to write much longer essays in the future.
1: Oh, no. Jeez.
2: That's a touchy subject.
1: I actually just learned about this yesterday.
0: Yeah,
1: so.
0: It's just all in the news now. Yeah, it's just kind of hard to believe.
1: I did hear about this joke, though. So, what do you think, Rabbit? I'm going to have you go first.
2: I'm going to say no. If that's
1: I'm going to say no. I'm going to say onion.
0: Onion. Yeah, that's the onion okay. For sure. Yeah,
1: thank
2: because goodness. That's a little bit too.
0: No, these people are probably going to get prosecuted.
1: I hope so.
0: We all can hope, yeah. All right. We're into political, we're getting close to the midterm. So here's one, a timely one. Kansas Senate Democrat hopeful begs Harris, please do not come to my state.
1: Seems likely.
2: That seems like a truth. He's like, hey, don't come. I don't need you here.
1: I'm going to go with a headline.
0: Yeah, that is a true one. That came out of mainstream news.
1: Yeah, high five. Yeah.
0: You guys are doing good. All right. Number three, Xi Jinping, I can't say it, impressed with how much Trump's English has improved since last visit.
1: I want to say headline.
2: I'm going to go onion with that one.
1: Yeah, I think I'll go onion as well.
0: Yeah, that is the onion.
1: Three for three.
0: You guys are doing well. All right, number four, kitten rescue defends no effing MAGA adoption policy as PETA calls for it to be abolished.
2: What?
1: Say that one more time, sorry.
0: So I can't say it on the air, but no effing MAGA. I guess they don't want people adopting if they're MAGA. For whatever reason, I don't know. But PETA calls for that to be their policy to be abolished because of that.
1: It is PETA.
2: That was my first
0: people,
2: line. It's PETA.
0: For the ethical treatment of animals.
1: Yes, which is great. Yeah. And it's also PETA. I'm gonna go with onion, I guess.
0: Onion, okay.
2: I'm still gonna stick with the.
0: That one is true. Yes, that one is mainstream news.
2: Trying to steer me.
1: Yeah.
0: All right. Okay. So, number five, bankrupt Kennedy Center auctions off JFK's skeleton.
1: Excuse me. What? I'm guessing which, that's onion.
2: Which JFK?
1: Well, here we go. I'm going to go with onion on that
2: onion
1: one.
2: As well, yeah.
0: Yeah, that's onion. Yeah.
1: Like, define skeleton. Like, was this like a science, like, you know, the science skeleton in the corner, you know? Or is this
0: can you imagine walking into the Kennedy Center and then there's like prominently there's JFK's skeleton? I mean, I can't.
1: He's the greeter.
0: It might be good. Halloween's coming up. I mean, maybe.
1: That's a great question, though. Is there like replicas of this stuff? Like, you never know.
0: Right.
1: Like, how would they,
2: have to, like, you know, preserve it, at least, like, you know, the shape of it.
1: Like Lenin?
2: Yeah.
1: Oh, no. Oh, man.
2: Any more face tags?
0: All right. I got two more. Cash Patel fished by scammer posing as Cash Patel.
2: I'm going to say true.
1: Yeah, true.
0: That's the onion.
1: No. Oh. Good job.
0: We all think the guy is so dumb. all right.
2: We live in reality, though. Just, like, just kind of like how information gets looked over.
1: Here we are.
0: All right, and finally, brawl over lounge chairs at famous beach leaves a man dead and others facing charges.
1: Oh, this is in Florida. This is Florida man story.
0: Sure.
2: It was a booby trap.
1: Lounge chair booby trap. I'm going to go with headline.
2: You're true.
0: You guys are right. That is a true story, which I was like, really?
1: This got to be a Florida man story.
0: Fighting over. Yeah, we'll have to figure that one out. Like, where did that come from? Yeah. So, we all did well today.
1: Woo!
0: Yeah. Thanks for playing my wacky game. We'll do it each week if I can find enough stories. We'll do it each week.
1: I'm sure you'll have no problem these days.
2: People are like, the truth is stranger than fiction always.
0: It truly is these days. All right. Well, thanks, guys. I'm going to get into some music, and we'll be back. Maybe we'll be back with more Moxie Maven if I can talk her into staying. We'll see. All right. This is Cassador on KFFR.

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2: This is Ziggy. You've got it tuned to KFFR. This is The Breakfast Club with Pansky and Ziggy, and Pansky's checking in. How are you doing?
3: Hey, good morning. Welcome. Thanks for letting me join The Breakfast Club here from the bottom of Berthoud Pass, where traffic is, like, live traffic report. There is no movement out of the valley right now on Berthoud Pass. So
2: What's going on?
3: Oh, they're doing road work, and I think it's down to one lane. So just before the first switchback, it's stopped right now. I think the holds are usually like 20 minutes or so.
2: Okay. Wow. All right. Yeah, good to know in case you're leaving the valley today, heading to Denver. All right, well, I've just been sitting here talking to Moxie Maven about her just diverse job history. South Korea, wow, that was teaching English in South Korea, landscaping, selling, going door to door selling roofs.
4: Yeah,
2: pretty exciting. So anyway, there's, I guess, some job news for everybody. This past summer, one of Jeopardy's 8 full-time clue writers retired after 30 years, and for the first time in its 42-year history of the show, the position was advertised to the public, attracting more than 1,300 applicants. So, Pansky, did you apply? You know, you're the library lady.
3: Oh, man, I missed it. Dang it.
4: This would be a cool job.
3: I wonder what the required qualifications are for that. Do you think a librarian would work?
2: I think it's right up your alley. You know a lot of stuff, library lady, and it might be a good fit. Now, applicants had to take the same online quiz that potential contestants do, plus compose more than a full show's worth of categories and clues. The submission window opened in July, closed after 8 days because writers are expected to work on a deadline. So talk about pressure there, huh?
4: Ooh, I don't know if I'd like that.
2: Pressure.
4: But that sounds fun, though. That does sound like a fun job.
2: Yeah, so for the show, writers come up with their own categories and submit at least 7 clues for each category. The head writers then review the drafts and pick 5 clues for the game board and keep 2 in reserve. Then the clues and responses are vetted for accuracy by the show's research staff. Last year, 25,000 plus clues were aired.
4: Wow.
2: So this job might be a little too demanding, at least for me.
4: Well, I imagine that they're kind of secretive too, because they get leaked out. You could cheat. Like, imagine you wouldn't be able to get all these clues and then put them all together. You would definitely have to keep them super secret. So it would have to be kind of last minute, right? Ooh.
2: Yeah, I would think. And so did you know that a well-crafted clue should spark one of 3 reactions from viewers at home? Number 1, hey, I knew that. Number 2, gee, I should have known that. Or 3, I didn't know that, but now I'm kind of glad I do.
4: Yeah, I think, Pansky, you would have been great at that job.
2: I think so.
4: They should just fire that person and hire Pansky.
3: Do they only have 1 clue writer for the whole show?
2: There's 8. There's 8. And then 8. One of them retired, and that's where the opening came from. But
4: in 42 years.
2: Well, I'm guessing that they just didn't ever advertise it before.
4: Oh, okay.
2: They always had people waiting in the wings, but for whatever reason they...
3: Wait, do you guys have a certain category of Jeopardy questions that you're especially good at? Like, you're especially talented at getting the answers?
2: Just sports-related ones for me.
4: I am not meant for regular Jeopardy, but I've learned of this new show on Amazon Prime called Popular at Jeopardy. I'm very good at that.
2: Well, there you go. How about you, Pansky? What's your favorite category?
3: I'm only good at the book and author questions usually. Every now and then, some of the history, but usually just the book questions.
4: That's fitting, though. That's great. With our powers combined, we could take over Jeopardy.
2: There you go.
3: I know. I feel like we have a trivia team. We have a trivia team in the making here.
2: We should do some trivia in at Vicious Cycle or something.
4: Yeah, that sounds good. Yeah. Did you ever watch that episode of The Nanny back in the 90s when she was training to be on the Jeopardy show?
2: No.
4: Oh, my gosh. If you guys ever get a chance, I think they're on, I think all the episodes are now on YouTube and Amazon and all the other streaming platforms. But that definitely an episode that's one of my favorites because, you know, you don't expect the nanny who's
2: with
4: kind of
2: nasal
4: girl from the city, from the block, you know. And, yeah, she's training to be on Jeopardy and she does really well. But, of course, it's hilarious and I definitely suggest that episode.
2: All right, we will check that out. So more job news. There's a raging debate going on social media after a recruiter in Florida went viral for advertising or advising Gen Z candidates to not bring an iced coffee to a job interview. Some are calling the act unprofessional, including Today Show hosts who equated Gen Z's iced coffees with pacifiers and blankies. Are you Gen Z, by the way, or
4: no,
2: are you millennial?
4: You're millennial. I'm millennial. Okay.
2: You look so young.
4: I love my Gen Zs. Thank you. Yeah, I appreciate that.
2: Starbucks apparently weighed in and made its pro-coffee stance known. Now, I'm wondering what the fuss is all about because, you know, I recall being offered water or coffee at most interviews over the years. How about you guys?
4: I think it's fine. I hear actually it's because of the ice clinking in the cup or something. It's making rattly sounds and it's distracting and... ASMR, I guess. I don't know.
2: Okay.
4: Yeah. What about you, Rabbit? What do you think?
5: Actually, I've heard about this debate. It's a little weird, but yeah, it seems unprofessional if you want to, like, you know, get a job. It's like, it's kind of one of those, it's one of those details. You don't show up in a hoodie. You don't show up in a thing. It's just like, it's just one of those details you pay attention to. So I think it's just one of those litmus tests and something people focus in on.
4: Yeah. Well, also to your point, you were saying you were offered a coffee and water. It kind of removes the offering, you know.
2: Oh, so if you bring it yourself, then okay.
4: Yeah, kind of. I think it does remove that offering aspect because as roofing sales, as we were kind of talking about jobs, actually one of the things in sales is let the person offer you a water at the kitchen table.
2: No kidding.
4: It is a sign of respect and is a sign of trust.
2: Wow.
4: Isn't that weird? But wow. Hey, humans, we weird.
2: I am learning something.
5: All our behaviors, and that's why we have etiquette and all the things. How we should be like at the dinner table. It's this whole presentation with that we learn. And so if we don't learn the dance, then people know. Oh, you're not very refined. That was how we found out we're not refined.
4: Yeah, so maybe it's two sides. It's the offering of not being refined and the clinking of the ice, and who knows.
2: Well, how about you, Pansky? You ever brought an iced coffee to an interview?
3: No. I mean, now that a lot of interviews are on Zoom, I guess you could maybe have one off camera, but like, would you bring a granola bar in and start eating it? Like, I don't know. Iced coffee kind of feels like breakfast, like a meal or something. I don't know.
5: I think it's a power move.
4: It's a power move.
2: Wow. Okay.
4: Show who's boss here is Gen Z.
2: All right. I'm out of the loop.
4: I don't see it being that big of a deal, but I'm pretty casual, so.
5: Just know your audience more than anything.
2: Good point. All good advice. So, we're not going to go to the level of the Today Show host and say that it's a pacifier and a blankie. That's a little over the top. All right. And finally, Dumb.co, a startup that sells modified flip phones, started requiring handwritten cover letters for applicants to its internship program to fight the barrage of AI-generated slop. Even with the old school requirement, the company got around 900 applications for 4 open roles. Now, I'm a little confused about this one. How hard would it be to simply handwrite the AI-generated cover letter?
4: True.
2: I don't see how this addresses the issue. What do you guys think?
4: What do you think, Pansky?
3: Oh, I mean, yeah, handwriting, I think, brings in some bias because if you can judge people on how neat it is, I don't know. That's a good question. I mean, I think that people are applying with AI written stuff and then the companies are using AI programs to rate and the applicants. So it's like nobody's actually, there's no humans involved in hiring anymore. I don't think. My understanding.
2: You guys handwrite anything anymore?
5: My handwriting is terrible. So when I learned how to type, it was a godsend. It's like, oh, I can actually read my notes. And it's like, what crazy person wrote this thing? So if I put in my application, they would think a psychopath wrote it.
4: Also, who's not just having their mom or dad write it? Just saying. You can also pay people to write things.
5: This is
4: like,
5: also true.
4: Like, you know, there's lots of things like that. But also, I know I have friends in recruiting, and they are just in inundated with the AI applications, even using LinkedIn. LinkedIn's using AI. Oh, like, yeah. AI is just all, it's part of life now in the job recruiting world. It's like almost inescapable. The only way to get around it is actually talking to the person. I mean, even video interviews are now kind of AI generated with little AI videos. People are using those. Like, it's totally insane right now. So it's kind of one of those, you got to, now there's actually companies now that are saying, walk in and talk to somebody if you want to apply. Like, but that's kind of difficult if you're living in, you know, Winter Park and you want to go to apply to Chicago.
2: Exactly, if it's a remote job.
5: That's also what we had to do back in the day. So yeah.
4: I think we're going to revert back to a very, you know, relatively primitive way of doing things, but we'll see. But yeah, it's definitely a challenge for everybody, I think, but I kind of like the handwritten note idea. If you can pay somebody to do it, I guess, or you to write a note like Rabbit over here. Maybe have a friend write it for you.
2: He might want to think about that.
5: Oh man, I'm in trouble.
6: Jesus Christ, Tom.
2: Pansky's cursing at traffic right now.
6: Sorry, I forgot my mic was hot.
2: Yes. Yeah.
6: Have you guys seen the AI enhanced? Headshots. You can put your headshot into like these programs, and it enhances how you look. So there you go.
4: You don't have to own a suit.
2: Back to that looks maxing we talked about last week. All right. Well, my time is coming to a close. DJ Rabbit is here, and he will be joining us in a few minutes, kicking off his show Down the Rabbit Hole. Pansky, thank you for calling in. I think we're looking forward to you joining me here in the studio next week.
6: Yeah, I'm wondering what you're bringing me for breakfast.
2: That's right. We're the Breakfast Club, so we have to treat each other to breakfast.
5: No granola bars.
2: Iced coffee and granola bars.
6: Expect something delicious.
4: And hey, to those who are stuck on birthday
6: right,
4: pass.
6: See you next week.
4: Yeah.
2: All right.
4: And to those who are stuck on birthday pass, keep it clean.
6: We're moving now.
2: All right. Thanks, everyone. And we've got one final song here to play before Rabbit comes on the air. This is British alt rock band A. They're back after a 21-year hiatus with a new album called Praying. I'm going to end the show today with a cutoff of that album called Kings of Lowestoft. See y'all next week.

Good magical morning. This is DJ Rabbit, taking you down the rabbit hole with a few tunes you can dig and more than a few burled puns along the way. The only show that uses 25 letters of the alphabet. I don't

0: starting the day off like they start off every day. A little bubbly. Champagne Supernova there for starting off. Little Wonders, Rob Thomas, and a little After Clang, Modern Drift. Before that, we had really did enjoy that little Onion headline bit. Seems pretty good. I'll be enjoying that with DJ Ziggy over the next couple of weeks. Till then, let's see what's going on.
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6: Hey there, Grand County. This is JP from Grand County Weather giving you your forecast for Wednesday, September 30th. Cloudier skies are expected to be pretty persistent today as the cloud shield sits over us for the last part of this system moving to our south. Again, we won't be dealing with the rain that all these headlines have been saying for the past day or so. We will be dealing with overburthened pass, maybe some additional moisture, maybe up to 2 inches of snow accumulations, mainly on the Clear Creek side of the pass. So not much on this side of the pass. However, there is just a possibility of some dustings or up to 2 inches at those higher elevations, especially above 13,000 feet over the course of the day today on mainly, again, the Clear Creek side of the pass. I'm not expecting any rota impacts. And as we go into tomorrow, the next day, and through the weekend, we will be dealing with extremely pleasant conditions. Cool mornings, obviously, with some 20s, maybe some 30s, maybe even some low 40s mixed in, with some afternoon temperatures in the 60s and 70s, as a very pleasant pattern takes hold and keeps us going through this weekend. As it is transition season, all of these forecast details could change on a dime, and that rings especially true after this past system where things were changing just about every few hours for the forecast for the days ahead. So you can always find the latest updates for local weather on my Facebook page, Grand County Weather, or you can tune into my show every Sunday from 3 to 5 p.m.
0: You're listening to DJ Rabbit here on KFFR, and welcome all you KWTR listeners. All right, it's getting a little colder out there. It's definitely time, unless you're a fur-laden, you know, mammal as myself, you gotta wear a sweater, and it gets a little chilly out there. Now, where was that string

0: Little Fallout Boy, our Grand Theft Autumn. I was told today that my music is a little emo, and I did have my goth phase, like, you know, in college. Dyed my hair black. Couldn't see me if I didn't put my eyes closed. Anyway, not really helping my case by playing the neighborhood and some Weezer there. Sweater Weather and Undone, the sweater song.
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0: 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All right, you're listening to Down the Rabbit Hole here with DJ Rabbit. I like the fall, probably my favorite time of year. Not too hot, not too cold. And all the little colors are changing, so I get to see that for the next 2 weeks. So enjoy the colors.

0: little colorful there with Colorado. Milky Chance. Before that, we had some colors with Laszlo. And what else? There's more colors. I forgot which other ones, but anyway.
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0: You're listening to DJ Rabbit here on the down the rabbit hole. I do like it here in the Grand County. It's a learning to all the people. It's a small county. It's a small world.

0: got Taking a Journey there. Don't Stop Believing. And before that, we had some Bare Naked Lady. It's All Been Done. Probably the only band you can go to and get away with your parents. Say, hey, I'm going off to see some Bare Naked Ladies. Okay, have fun, son. Anyway, before that, we had A Good Old War. It's a Small World.
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1: Arapahoe Valley Ranch presents Death of a Gangster, a murder mystery night, dinner theater, and cocktail hour from 5 to 8.
2: Granby Library brings Ben Goldfarb, environmental journalist and nonfiction writer, for a presentation on his two books and an audience Q&A at 6.
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1: 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I'm DJ Queen Bee.
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3: You're listening to DJ Rabbit here on Down the Rabbit Hole. As I mentioned before, I like, you know, the fall because of the colors, the leaves changing, the weather. It's all very nice. It's all very nice leading up to, you know, winter. Also a good season. Don't get me wrong. I like getting on the slidey sticks and heading down the hill like I stole something. Anyway, so being that, with the colors, I was almost going to play Pocahontas, like Colors of the Wind, but I stopped myself, saved y'all a little bit. But I do still like the messages, you know, from the way back when Disney during its Renaissance. You know, Disney may have lost its way, but it doesn't mean that it didn't have good... good messages, like you think you own the earth, all you'll ever own is earth.

0: Well, I didn't know where to end the end of the world, so the West Coast seemed like a pretty good enough place. For in the middle of that, we had to dig a hole, because where else should you build a home? Nice place to burrow. So he has Imagine Dragons, Steve Wilson Jr., and little Lord Huron there.
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0: 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Whew, I need to brush up on my reading skills. All right. Sometimes, I guess we'll just go with it. Sometimes you don't need the pressure. But sometimes pressure is good. You can get something good out of it. Sometimes you get 24 carats.

0: there. Before that, we had Alara, I'll Be There. And Rabbits Do Like Their Carrots. Her Dime Is There by Rob Thomas. And I know my friend Eddie is listening and how much he loves Matchbox 20. So that's there for you.
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4: 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Waylon is most likely a border collie crossed with a lot of other dogs. 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Since Pet Pals has had him, he is doing much better, though. 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He'll crawl right into your lap. 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You can come to the Grand County Animal Shelter Monday through Friday, 10 to 4, to meet this handsome man. 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
1: 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All right, DJ Koopa's up next. Right now you're listening to DJ Rabbit taking down the rabbit hole. My show may be a mess, but at least my mess is mine.

black fingernails match the carpets of your heart. Not quite as cool

0: Bowling Alley Thug there by Surfette. Bowling was never really my sport. I can only put my paws in one of the holes there, so I guess I'll just stick to my lane. Anyway, Love of Love is there by The Ills, That's Amore, and Your Mess Is Mine by Vance Joy.
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0: All right, DJ Coop is up next. I'm sure he has a good show for you. For now, you got a few more songs with me. I won't make you drink the Kool-Aid, but I will make you say, oh, yeah.

wish I could be like the cool kids to spend, but we are where we are. Thank you for listening. This has been DJ Rabbit taking you down the rabbit hole. It's time for me to scurry on down that rabbit trail. So thanks for listening. Till next time, same rabbit channel, same rabbit time, same rabbit channel here on KFFR.

0: pretty persistent today as the cloud shield sits over us for the last part of this system moving to our south. Again, we won't be dealing with the rain that all these headlines have been saying for the past day or so. We will be dealing with over Berthoud Pass, maybe some additional moisture, maybe up to 2 inches of snow accumulations, mainly on the Clear Creek side of the pass. So not much on this side of the pass. However, there is just a possibility of some dustings or up to 2 inches at those higher elevations, especially about 13,000 feet over the course of the day today on mainly, again, the Clear Creek side of the pass. I'm not expecting any rota impacts, and as we go into tomorrow, the next day, and through the weekend, we will be dealing with extremely pleasant conditions. Cool mornings, obviously, with some 20s, maybe some 30s, maybe even some low 40s mixed in, with some afternoon temperatures in the 60s and 70s, as a very pleasant pattern takes hold and keeps us going through this weekend. As it is transition season, all of these forecast details could change on a dime. And that rings especially true after this past system where things were changing just about every few hours for the forecast for the days ahead. So you can always find the latest updates for local weather on my Facebook page, Grand County Weather, or you can tune into my show every Sunday from 3 to 5 p.m.
1: Hi, this is Mabel May. Are you reading? I hope so. You can enjoy more stories with me every Saturday at 7 a.m. Tune in to KWTR for a fun time with classic poems, a variety of stories, and music to make you move. Keep listening, keep learning, and keep imagining. See you then.

0: Okay, here we go. What is this? Here we go.
1: I'll try to keep in time. Listen.
2: Working it.
0: Beside what? Beside you.
2: Rolling on one, beside
0: you. Beside you, take one.
1: Ready, chance to get these phones loud. I can't hear a thing from here.
2: Rolling on one. Beside you.
0: Excuse me, bro.
2: Ooh, sorry. Hey.
1: Hold it. Introduction, just band, two guitars. Okay? And letter A. It's not two guitars as an intro.
0: It's a single, Larry. Think hard.
1: Okay. Letter A, coming with bass and so forth. Okay.
3: Want me to start right off?
1: Yeah. You want to count off? One, two,
2: two.
1: Three.

0: Boy, that's really hard, kind of hard to cut off there. Van the Man with Beside You from Astral Weeks, which is a fantastic album. But I got stuff to say, so I'm going to cut it off a little bit. I walked in a few minutes ago, and that song came on, and I didn't recognize it. And, of course, when you hear his voice, you immediately recognize it. Anyways, DJ Coop, it is 11:20, and you just entered Coop's Corner.
1: I was thinking about you crossing southern Alberta. Canola fields on a July day, about the same chartreuse as that 69 bug you used to drive around San Jose.

And I was thinking about you crossing southern Alberta. Canola fields at harvest time look like tumbleweeds all raked up into rows and brown rusty contour lines. There's not much moving on the romance radar. Not that I'm craving it all that much, but I still need to feel every once in a while the warmth of a smile and a touch.

0: that was making me squirm, and they asked what is quality
1: guys are expected to be pretty persistent today as the cloud shield sits over
0: well, now, the night before, I'd stayed up too late, and I reckon I still wasn't thinking quite straight, because I accidentally just told them the truth. I said, Texas women,

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And he said, son, you don't know this about me, but I've seen George Strait play Green Hall, and I've been to the Cattle Baron's Ball, and I'd have to say I wholeheartedly agree about them Texas women.

country with a Cajun fiddle. 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

0: All right, that was Brent Cobb. And I have a special guest here today.
1: Yeah, you do.
0: Am I good? Hang on just a sec. There you go. Get all excited. You got a microphone in front of you.
1: I know. That's a dangerous thing.
0: It is. I have Sarah Cishon from Destination Grammy, at least for a couple more days, right?
1: Until October 23rd.
0: Oh, okay. Like 3 weeks. All right. She's joining me today. We're going to play some tunes and do a bunch of fun stuff. After these announcements, of course.
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0: All right, we're back in Coop's Corner. DJ Coop here. We still don't have a name for you, Sarah.
1: No, and that's okay. The Enigma.
0: We'll think of
1: it. That's what I'm called a lot.
0: We'll think of something. If you got my number, text me what you think Sarah's.
1: No, don't do it.
0: I asked Sarah what she wanted to play, and the first thing that came out of her mouth was AC/DC. So here we go.

0: All right, a little AC/DC there for you. Sarah requested AC/DC, and I requested the song. But the weirdest thing just happened. Sarah said to me, "Do you like Rush, the band Rush?" And I'm like, "Yeah, of course I love Rush. Prog metal is what they call it." But last night I watched a documentary about Rush, and then today you asked me about them.
1: Yeah, because I wanted you to play a song. But they never were my favorite band until recently. I started to kind of listen to them again, and maybe I'm appreciating something I didn't before.
0: Well, you're not a male nerd. That's why they're not your favorite band.
1: No, but I'm a nerd.
0: You think you're a nerd? I don't think you're a nerd.
1: Yeah.
0: All right. I mean, I was going to say something, but I won't. I mean, did you play Dungeons & Dragons? I don't want to actually, no. That's a bad question because my friends at Grand Lake played Dungeons & Dragons.
1: Yeah, I don't think, well, yeah, no, I never did. I'm not into like that sci-fi stuff or whatever that is.
0: They are.
1: That's not sci-fi either.
0: I don't know what that is. Fantasy gaming.
1: Yeah, I'm not into that.
0: I'm not either, but I know Baxter and a few of those guys are, I think.
1: Sometimes I wish I was.
0: All right. But they are playing Monday and Wednesday in Denver at Ball Arena.
1: Oh.
0: I know. I think I'm going to go on Wednesday. Ticket prices are coming down, so I might try to grab a... And I actually might take my daughter.
1: Oh, you should. That's awesome.
0: Because they were... when I was, 10 years old, the first three albums I bought them all at once. I think I had money from mowing lawns in Chicago. I bought Rush Moving Pictures. Hmm. Kiss Alive 2, and for some reason, Billy Joel, Glass Houses.
1: Hmm. Oh, that's different. Yeah.
0: Yeah. But, anyways, did you know that, do you know who Neil Peart is? He's the drummer for Rush.
1: Okay. I'm bad.
0: He's widely considered the best drummer of all time. He died of brain cancer years back, but... I looked up on my phone. I saw him I've seen him two or three times, but last time I saw him was 2013 at the Pepsi Center, as it was known then. And it was the, what was the name of that tour? Oh, I'll think of it. But anyways, let's play a Rush song. What do you say?
1: Go for it.
0: You're so excited.
1: I am. Well, I was the one that suggested it. I wanted the other song, but I'll let you play.
0: Oh, thank you. It's my show.
1: Exactly.
0: All right.

0: All right, that was Rush with Limelight. DJ Coop and Coop's Corner and my special guest, Sarah. Say hi, Sarah.
1: Hello.
0: You have a nice voice for the radio. I mean, I didn't mean that like in a mean way either.
1: I have a nice voice. That's not a mean thing to say.
0: I know, but people tell me all the time, like, I have a face for radio.
1: Oh, well, that's okay. I don't, if you said that, that wouldn't bother me.
0: I'm not saying that.
1: Oh, okay.
0: That's why I said you had a nice voice for radio.
1: Oh, thank you.
0: All right, well, we're going to work some things out here, and we'll be right back.
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3: Hello, this is DJ John with the Pet Pals Pet Report. Well, meet Waylon. Waylon is most likely a border collie crossed with a lot of other dogs. He is 10 months old and has the best smile ever. 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Since Pet Pals has had him, he is doing much better, though. He does take a while to warm up to you, but once he does, look out. He'll crawl right into your lap. Waylon now enjoys walks, enjoys his new friends, and is learning so much from the Pet Pals trainer. A world that was once scary has now turned into a playground for Waylon. You can come to the Grand County Animal Shelter Monday through Friday, 10 to 4, to meet this handsome man. It is always best to call first, though, to make an appointment. Also, for more information on Waylon, go to gcpetpals.org or call the shelter at 970-887-2988. 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
0: I definitely think that somebody should adopt that dog, Waylon. He's an he's an outlaw. He probably does, you know, a bunch of... I don't even want to say it, but, you know, we all know what I'm talking about. He gets in a lot of trouble.
1: Well, maybe that's my dog then.
0: Hangs out with Jesse. Oh. Jesse Coulter. anyways, Sarah requested this band. They're pretty awesome. And Lou Reed fronted this band. You knew that, right?
1: Yes, I did.
0: All right, here we go. Velvet Underground with Rock and Roll.

0: That was Velvet Underground with Rock and Roll. DJ Coop in Coop's Corner, hanging out with Sarah Cishon, Destination Granby. You're leaving that job. You're retiring? What are you doing?
1: I don't know. I'm leaving. My last day is October 23rd, and then I'm getting on a plane a few days later to go to Europe, and I got to find a job at some point.
0: Oh, that's cool. So if anybody's out there and hiring, she's going to be looking for a job when? Like in January?
1: Yeah, that would be good.
0: All right.
1: I mean, I'd like to take a few months, but I'm getting anxious.
0: Somebody should really hire you. I think you were... I almost swore there. I think you were great at Destination Grammy, and I'm...
1: Well, thank you.
0: Super proud of you going off and doing what you want to do, whatever that next thing is.
1: Yep.
0: You are a true artist.
1: Yeah, I'm just a free spirit here. I don't know. Oh, gosh.
0: I know. I was trying to think of a song, Free Spirit, something. I don't know.
1: We're not playing Free Bird.
0: No, we are not. I don't know much, but I know that.
1: Yeah, no, thank you.
0: We are going to play this song. Do you know much about this song?
1: No, I just know it's in a movie.
0: It is? I didn't even know that. But I remember listening to it when I was like a kid in Chicago and in my friend's house. And I just remember like the guitar solo was so good.
1: Yeah, yes. And
0: it's
1: then
0: long,
1: it,
0: but
1: then
0: it's
1: there
0: good.
1: Was like a comeback when it was in a movie in the 90s. And we're going to, here we go. We're going to be challenged again because we're getting older and yeah. I don't remember anything.
0: I just, when you said that thing, I just got reminded of the outtake from, what was it, Parks and Rec? Chris Pratt.
1: Oh.
0: You know what I'm talking about?
1: Yes.
0: Yeah, we definitely can't say that.
1: No. But,
0: that was really funny, though. Anyways, this is The Knack with My Sharona.

0: All right, that was The Knack.
1: I love that.
0: That was so good. That guitar solo was so good. That was My Sharona. Who do you think Sharona is? And why does he say My Sharona? Like, he doesn't own her.
1: No, but he must be in love with her.
0: Okay. All right, that's cool. It's 12:03, and you're listening to DJ Coop in Coop's Corner. 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We are Grand County Community Radio, located at the headwaters of the Colorado River, streaming worldwide at kffr.org. All right. What do you want to play?
1: I mean, I got that rainbow request. But we don't have to.
0: We don't want to do that right now.
1: Okay, we're not doing that right now.
0: All right. Let's do this. We'll do this one. Band out of Chicago. Okay. We were going to play a Boston band, but we're going to play this. Let's see. Fronted by Robin Zander.
1: Mm-hmm.
0: Guitar player Rick Nielsen.
1: Okay.
0: Drummer Bun E.
1: Dang, you're good.
0: Bun E. B-U-N and then the letter E.
1: Mm.
0: And I forget his last name. And I don't know the bass player. I don't think. Anyways, this is a Cheap Trick with Dream Police. Maybe. Okay. This is not Cheap Trick. All right, we're just going to go here.

0: All right, that was Cheap Trick with Dream Police. The next band we're going to play, Sarah brought it up to me, and it's a little controversial for me because it's like R.E.M. I don't really like care for R.E.M. that much, and I have this argument with my friends a lot, but we're going to play The Clash, and I don't really like The Clash either, and like people love The Clash. I mean, a lot of my friends love The Clash.
1: Yeah.
0: And I don't know why. I really can't figure it out.
1: Well, it's okay. I'm not an R.E.M. fan.
0: Oh, you're not?
1: Not really.
0: Oh, everybody hurts.
1: Yeah, well, sometimes I already know that. I'm good at that. I know that.
0: Sometimes when you're swimming at night, night swimming.
1: Oh, yeah.
0: But I'll tell you one thing. People are not shiny and they're not happy generally. So there's no shiny, happy people.
1: No, but that's my goal. And you don't, be nice to be shiny.
0: You could lose your religion sometimes.
1: Oh, stop this.
0: I know. This is funny. This is The Clash with, what's Casbah? Is that a town?
1: Yes.
0: You said yes and then looked at me like, I have no idea if it's a town. I think it is. I remember the video for this.
1: I remember all these videos.
0: This one, they were in a desert somewhere.
1: Let's see.
0: Wearing camo.
1: It's an actual, I think it's like Morocco. It's a castle.
0: Oh, all right.
1: Like there, isn't it?
0: I don't know.
1: Now I don't.
0: Oh,
1: I don't,
0: yeah. I think you're right.
1: Yeah.
0: In Morocco. Yeah, so The Clash was rocking the Casbah. Here we go.

0: All right, that was The Clash with Rock the Casbah. And my friend Nicole down in Denver actually texted me this. Rock the Casbah was inspired by the ban on Western music in Iran after the 1979 revolution. The song uses the Casbah as a symbolic setting where people defy a ruler's ban on rock music by dancing.
1: Oh, that's interesting.
0: Fun fact.
1: Yeah, I like that.
0: Okay, so switching it up a little bit. So the next band, Whitesnake.
1: Oh, yeah.
0: Do you remember these videos?
1: Oh, yeah.
0: Tawny Catane.
1: Oh, yes.
0: And I think she passed away.
1: I don't know.
0: Yeah.
1: Probably.
0: Did you know the lead singer of this band, David Coverdale, when Jimmy Page wanted to put Zeppelin back together after John Bonham's death, John Paul Jones was in and Robert Plant did not want to do it.
1: Hmm.
0: It was rumored that David Coverdale was going to be the new lead singer of Led Zeppelin.
1: Oh, wow.
0: Yeah, that would have been interesting. I don't think it would have been good. I mean, I like David Coverdale, but Zeppelin is kind of Jimmy and Bono, or Bono, Bonham, Bonzo, I meant to say Bonzo, John Bonham, and Robert, yeah.
1: Yeah, that you can't really put that band back together.
0: You know, I met
1: somebody
0: Robert,
1: else.
0: You know, I met Robert Plant. I've told you that story.
1: I don't remember.
0: Walking down Pearl Street in Boulder?
1: I think so.
0: Yeah, yeah, Pearl. I was walking down Pearl Street.
1: Yep.
0: And I was going to see the Page Plant were doing the No Quarter tour, and this is probably 1994, I'm guessing. And I got out of a meeting, and I had my little rolling rack full of apparel samples. and the Golden God was walking towards me.
1: Oh, geez.
0: Yeah, and the sun, like, backlit his hair. And I basically freaked out. And I went up to his security guy, and nobody was around. It was like 10 a.m. in the morning, and he was window shopping. And I went up to a security guy, and I said, "Is that who I think it is?" And he said, "Yeah, probably."
1: Hmm.
0: And I said, "Do you think he'd mind if I asked him for an autograph?" Because there was no phones or anything back then. I couldn't get a picture. And he's like, "No, go ahead." And I went up to him, and I said, "Excuse me, Mr. Plant."
1: Aww.
0: I know, because he's the golden god.
1: Right.
0: And he signed my catalog that all my samples were.
1: Do you still have it?
0: I might have lost it in the fire. I'm a little afraid to look, actually.
1: Okay.
0: I know. I'm a little afraid to look. And it would take some digging, but I think I might have lost it in the fire.
1: That's okay.
0: I know. Bummer. But anyways, I digress.
1: That's all right.
0: Whitesnake. Maybe.
1: Oh, no.

0: That was Whitesnake with Here I Go Again. You are listening to DJ Coop and Coop's Corner. And we still don't have a name for a DJ name for you.
1: We don't need one. We're good.
0: All right. I guess there's your answer, people. Let's see. So we'll be right back after these announcements here.
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0: 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There you go.
1: I love CC.
0: Oh. Yeah. Oh, yeah.
1: Do you know her?
0: I do. Well, you know what? I have not met her. Remember?
1: Oh, yes.
0: Yeah.
1: They were going to do that event.
0: Yeah, they were going to do that event, but I talked to her on the phone, and she was super sweet.
1: Yes, she's
0: very nice. So last week, I went to a couple shows. Mm. Both were at Ball Arena down in Denver. I went to Billy Strings and Johnny Blue Skies, aka Sturgill Simpson.
1: Right.
0: Right. And I like Billy Strings. I don't love Billy Strings, but the first three songs was 50 minutes.
1: Oh, I would have loved that.
0: You would have loved that?
1: I like that.
0: I had to go get a hot dog and popcorn. And I walked around for probably 30 minutes of that 50 minutes.
1: Unless it was bad.
0: No, I mean, Billy's never bad. He doesn't have a drummer, though. And I don't know why he is like...
1: Yeah. He was never my favorite, but until I listened to an interview with him, and I actually, like, he kind of grew on me just because of that interview, so...
0: Oh, really?
1: Yeah.
0: I like him because he used to play heavy metal, but I think he should have a drummer.
1: Well, I think you need a drummer.
0: I mean,
1: you need some energy.
0: Yeah, and I like drummers. All the drummers, my best friend is a drummer down in Denver. Yeah, well, not anymore, but he was a drummer.
1: Yeah.
0: And then Sturgill went to that, and it reminded me of... You and I went to the Red Rock show. Was that last year or 2 years ago? Last year.
1: I think it was last year.
0: Yeah, no, it was last year. It was last.
1: Not this summer, last summer.
0: Yeah. Yeah. And what did I...
1: We're in the dementia ward right now.
0: Yeah. What did I tell you? Because we were in row three.
1: I don't remember.
0: Remember that you were dancing and going nuts? And
1: yeah.
0: And you can't, I said...
1: I'm not allowed to like raise my hands above my shoulders.
0: Yeah.
1: Yeah, I mean, screw that. Oh, excuse me. Oh, nope, sorry.
0: No, I think you could say that. Yeah. I don't know, but
1: careful. You know, you live once. Come on.
0: Yeah, and
1: it
0: you
1: was
0: were
1: so good.
0: But I saw Sturgill like staring at you. Well, you're an attractive woman, and you were in row three, and you're like at eye level.
1: I guess I'm blind because I wouldn't have known that. I was just dancing.
0: Well, with your hands above your head. Mm-hmm. That's the thing. Like, look at me, look at me.
1: No, that's just energy.
0: I know. It was fun. Yes. That was a really fun show. And I'm totally joking about the sort of.
1: Okay, good.
0: I'm totally joking.
1: Yes.
0: You know I'm joking. Anyways, Sturgill has totally changed his vibe, and like he kind of took a long time with songs too. I mean, it was great, and I like Sturgill more than I like Billy's music. And I really liked this song that I'm going to play.
1: Yeah.
0: It's one of his new ones.
1: How come I wasn't there? I needed to go.
0: I know. My friend invited me, and he paid for my ticket, and then we both left early.
1: It's okay.
0: I know. It's all right. but now he's taking like a couple years off, he said.
1: Well, good for him.
0: From touring, yeah. Anyways, this is his new song called Situation off the Mutiny at Midnight album.
1: What's going on? Oh.

0: You definitely would have had your hands up for that one. That was a really fun. That was a really fun song live last week.
1: Yeah.
0: Yeah. That was Situation by Johnny Blue Skies. I mean, I kind of hate calling him that, but Sturgill Simpson, same person. Right. This next band is playing at Red Rocks tonight.
1: Are you going to that?
0: The Backseat Lovers. And I got 6 tickets in row 3, center, and nice. I'm not going.
1: Oh.
0: I know. And then I wanted to go, and I couldn't get myself a ticket. I swear, it sold out. And yeah, but Baxter and
1: that's cool.
0: Jake is going. I forget who else is going. I'm sure Christina is going, Baxter's wife.
1: Yeah.
0: And I don't know who else is going. I can imagine. But anyways, you guys have a fun time. Be safe. I know how you guys get. Anyways, this is this is Pool House by the Backseat Lovers.
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2: Pool House. This song's called Pool House.

0: All right, that was the Backseat Lovers with Pool House. I really like that song. I'm bummed I'm not going tonight, but it's probably going to rain.
1: Oh, come on.
0: There's a lot of rain out there. It's that remnants of that storm that was over off of Cabo.
1: Well, it's not here in the mountains.
0: No, but I mean, Arizona has gotten pounded and New Mexico, and yeah. Okay, we'll be right back.
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0: All right, you're back in Coop's Corner, TJ Coop and Sarah Cishon from Destination Granby. At least for the next 3 weeks?
1: Yep. October 23rd.
0: You asked me earlier if I liked the Rolling Stones. I mean, that's a little bit disrespectful.
1: I don't know.
0: I mean, not that you need to be respectful of me, but...
1: I don't think it's disrespectful. Some people don't, I mean...
0: Well, who doesn't like the Rolling Stones?
1: I don't know.
0: I have 2 bands that are 1A and 1B, and they flip-flop all the time. It's the Stones and Zeppelin.
1: Yeah.
0: Yeah. All right. And who's your favorite band?
1: Oh, don't do that to me. I'm not sure. I know. Isn't that lame? I have to think about it.
0: I'm trying to think of one, too. Barry White.
1: Oh, God, no. That's no.
0: Inside joke.
1: I mean,
0: there.
1: Zeppelin, I mean, yeah. I mean, that's, it's hard. How do you beat, like, a band? I mean, that band.
0: That's true. All right. We're going to play Stones.
1: Okay, good.

0: All right, that was Tumbling Dice. Great song. And since that's 1A, well, actually, they're 1B right now. 1A is Zeppelin. Yeah. And this is a 6.5 minute song, but you said I could play it.
1: Yeah, it's one of my faves.
0: What's it called? I'm going to do it. No, no, no, no, no, no, no, no. Nobody's fault but mine.
1: That's right.
0: Crushed it.

0: That was Nobody's Fault But Mine by Zeppelin.
1: Oh, yeah.
0: Yeah, that was a good song.
1: It's a great song.
0: Robert, I think, is an underrated harp player, harmonica.
1: Underrated?
0: I think so. Nobody really thinks of him as a harmonica player.
1: Right. Yeah, I don't either. It's true.
0: All right, you're in Coop's Corner with DJ Coop and Sarah Cishon, DJ whatever.
1: Something.
0: Yeah. Not... That sounded awful. DJ, DJ Awesome. I don't know. All right, here we go. We'll be right back.
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0: 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And coming in a few minutes, I think, is going to be DJ Bro, who is a fantastic bass player. He's subbing for Planet Janet today. He'll be hosting a special interview with Acoustic Edelon, I think I said that right, at 2:30 p.m. All right, so DJ Sarah, DJ Awesome, whatever. All right, can you, all right, here's a little trivia.
1: Oh, no, I'm not good at trivia, but we can try.
0: Let me try to give you an easy one.
1: Yeah, I'm not good at recalling things quickly on the spot.
0: All right, the guitar player for this band.
1: Oh, no, I'm bad with names.
0: No, but you might know this. You might know it. He's missing the tip of one of his fingers. He plays left-handed. His name is Tony Iommi. Mm-hmm. And Tony Iommi was engaged at one point to a female heavy metal singer back in the 80s.
1: I would think, wasn't that a group of the two women? I don't know.
0: The two women.
1: I don't know.
0: No, it was a solo artist.
1: Okay. Not Pat Benatar.
0: No.
1: That's not really
0: You're thinking Neil Giraldo.
1: Oh, okay.
0: Geraldo.
1: I don't know. Oh, I probably do.
0: Oh, you do know.
1: I do know, but I'm not good at this stuff.
0: Lita Ford.
1: Oh, Lita Ford.
0: Yeah.
1: My sister would have gotten that in 2 seconds.
0: She's
1: probably yelling at me.
0: So this is going to be our last song, I think.
1: Aww.
0: We got stuff to do. We have a party for you later.
1: Okay. I like being
0: Well, all right. We'll hang out until Rick gets here. All right. Here's a little Black Sabbath for you.

0: That was Black Sabbath with The Wizard, another underrated harmonica player, Ozzy Osbourne. 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We are Grand County Community Radio. All right. When I said I was going to play this next band, I saw you kind of cringe.
1: No.
0: However.
1: That's not true. I wasn't cringing.
0: Okay. They are finally getting inducted into the Rock and Roll Hall of Fame this year.
1: Mm.
0: Yeah. And I'm kind of a nerd, but I know all that. So this is Paul Di'Anno on lead vocals. Bruce Dickinson took over for him after their first three albums. Steve Harris is on bass. Dave Murray is on guitar. Adrian Smith is on guitar. Steve mm-hmm. Harris is on bass. And Nico McBrain.
1: Wow. Yeah, that was his name. You got all this.
0: I know. I'm a nerd about Iron Maiden. But this is early Iron Maiden. This is Running Free.

0: by the way.
1: The Bronco game on Sunday? You did watch that, right? against the
2: See, talk about being a nerd. I think I did a little bit.
1: All right. You're a Bronco fan, aren't you?
2: I didn't watch it all. We don't have to answer that question.
1: Okay. But anyways, the VMAs were on at the same time, so I recorded the VMAs because I'm a nerd. And Madonna, it was Madonna night. I mean, she won a lot of awards. And, you know, she's got to be,
2: 70?
1: Yeah, probably close to 70. She does a song with Sabrina Carpenter, I think. But she won a lot of awards. And she beat Taylor Swift in a lot of awards, which I didn't necessarily.
2: Sorry. Not that I.
1: Madonna, I'm cutting off your mic right now.
2: No, stop.
1: I just cut your mic off.
2: I'm not saying she's bad or anything.
1: I did for a second.
2: No, I think Madonna is just an artist in a different way. And she's.
1: All right.
2: I'll stop talking.
1: No, you don't have to. Well, you don't have to stop talking. Just stop talking bad about.
2: I'm not talking bad about Mrs. Taylor Kelsey. Swift. I'm not talking badly.
1: However, Taylor got a director's award because she directs and writes the script for all her music videos.
2: Yeah, I'm sure. She's brilliant.
1: Okay.
2: Yeah.
1: All right. Yeah. Your mic's back on. But anyways, so we're going to mix it up. My buddy Dave down in Denver is going to be. Oh, and you were saying something about your sister. Like, she loves metal.
2: Oh, yeah. Like, when I was growing up, I had that stuff blasting from her room all the time. Always.
1: We didn't get to rocking with Dokken, but.
2: No, but she had them all playing.
1: Who's the guy? Oh, Kip Winger. He was a Denver guy. He went to Wheat Ridge, I think.
2: Yeah, I don't know.
1: We're not going to play Winger, but we are going to play this Madonna song because I love this song. I have a few guilty pleasures.
2: Mm.
1: What's the Cher song that I love? Believe.
2: Oh.
1: Love that song.
2: Right.
1: Yeah, I love Taylor Swift, Love Story.
2: Mm-hmm. Although I think I like that song. I like that song.
1: What's the one about Jake Gyllenhaal? I like, that's my new favorite one by her.
2: I don't know.
1: Oh, shoot.
2: Don't ask me.
1: You're not a Swiftie.
2: Well, I just have a heart. Yeah, okay.
1: What is it? Oh, I'm drawing a blank. But anyways, it's like a 10-minute song. I'm not going to play that. But this song was on the soundtrack for Vision Quest, which also, you remember that movie?
2: Oh, yeah.
1: That was a great movie.
2: That's funny.
1: Yeah. And Dio was on that soundtrack.
2: I haven't, that's like a blast.
1: Journey was on that soundtrack. Yeah. Dio? Yep. RJD, yeah.
2: Just that movie.
1: He's the guy that supposedly invented the, you know, the horns.
2: Oh,
1: yeah. But anyways, this song is on that movie, on that soundtrack. And I love this song. This is Crazy for You by Madonna.
2: That's funny.

0: Yeah, you don't
1: want to
0: hear me.
1: Oh, no, we do. The mic just picked that up.
0: You don't want to hear me sing.
1: You nailed that. That was so good.
0: Heck no.
1: DJ Bro just walked in, and yeah, we were all reminiscing about Vision Quest, the movie, yeah. The wrestling movie.
0: Mm-hmm.
1: I forget the guy's name that was in that, but we're gonna bow out of here and let Bro take over. He's got an interview coming up at 2:30, I believe. And but we're gonna leave with another song from that soundtrack,
0: okay,
1: by Ronnie James Dio.
0: All right.
1: He was a short man.
0: Oh.
1: Did you know he was in Black Sabbath?
0: No,
1: Yeah. Oh, he was in Black Sabbath for a while. He replaced Ozzy for, I don't even know how many years, but let's say 5 years, mm-hmm, something like that. And yeah, he had his own band. He was in another band, and I'm getting old. Anyways, we're gonna get out of here. DJ Sarah Cishon from Destination Grammy has been my special guest today.
0: I'm special, you know.
1: You are definitely special needs. I'm kidding.
0: I'm frustrating. No, I'm just kidding.
1: No, you're not.
0: No.
1: Yeah. This probably won't be the last time you're on the radio with me. No. I was going to say something like stupid and cheesy, but I won't.
0: That's okay.
1: But anyways, best of luck in your new... why am I saying this?
0: Yeah,
1: I
0: mean,
1: I'm going to see, you like
0: let's
1: next week. Never mind. All right. Yeah, this is Hunger for Heaven by Ronnie James Dio off the Vision Quest soundtrack. Everybody have a good week. I will see you next week. DJ Coop and Coop's Corner. Later.
0: Bye.

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1: 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My name is DJ Bro. I do a show, Funkin' Oddities with Bro, tomorrow 11 to 1, but today I thought I'd do a little pinch hitting here from 1 o'clock-ish to, I don't know, around 2:45. I'm going to be getting out of here. But I'm very excited to say I will be interviewing, I think around 2 o'clock, I think 2 o'clock is the interview time, we'll be interviewing Acoustic Eidolon, and I have to say I'm very excited about this because even though I am a bass player, I play electric and upright bass and a number of different kinds of genres of music around here in Grand County, but I will confess that my favorite instrument is, in fact, the cello. That's right. Spoiler alert, it is not the bass. My favorite instrument is the cello. And we're going to have Acoustic Eidolon, and half of that band is cello. We're going to actually talk about the other half of that band because the gentleman Joe, Hannah is the cellist, and Joe, Hannah's husband, he is actually quite the guitar virtuoso. He also will be talking about a two-necked, we don't want to call it a guitar because it is not a guitar, but I will let him speak about that. But either way, we're going to have them here, going to interview them here in probably about 40 minutes, I believe. So make sure you stick around. But right now, I'm going to get some of the music started. So here's a little, life is short and there's just no time for dreaming, at least according to Charles Bradley and the Manhattan Street Band.

0: Hey, Grand County, this is PK, the guy that plays the music from the middle of the stack on Tuesday nights at 9. I'll bet that if you turn on any commercial station, you've got a pretty good chance of hearing this for the 10,000th time.
1: Amy, what you wanna do?
0: Or this.
1: Is this the real life?
0: Or probably this.
1: Don't stop believing.
0: They're all great tunes, but the folks that did them did so much more that never gets heard. You remember these? Maybe this one?
2: Hallelujah, hallelujah, hallelujah.
0: Well, okay, maybe not that one. But that's what we play on the middle of the stack. All great material in the middle of the album that never got any real airtime. Some you'll know, some you won't, and some you'll recognize, but you won't know the words to. So join me, PK, Tuesday nights at 9. That's 2100 for you EMS, PD, and FD types for a refreshing look at some of your favorite artists. 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
4: 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Abby received a high five from Ed Moyer with the shout out, "For all the great work Abby and her teams do for the citizens and visitors of Grand County." And just because, Miss Baker needs a high five right now. High five, Abby. 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That's right. Congratulations, Abby. Right on. It's good to recognize people who are doing cool things and nice things for the community. Hey, just a reminder, we are going to have a little interview here in about... 30 minutes with Acoustic Eidolon. That's right. I'm very excited to interview them. I actually have been listening to quite a bit of their music. I tend to, truth be known, at home, I listen to a lot of classical music, probably mostly than anything. And of classical music, I'm not really... I have no loyalty to any sort of composer necessarily, though I do probably love Beethoven the most. What I do lean towards, though, is I love cello and piano, concertos. I love quartets that have cello. Anyway, I love the cello. And I'm actually going to play one of their songs. I'm sure we'll hear some more later. But I'm going to actually play a tune here called Closer and Closer by the Acoustic Eidolon, who we'll be interviewing later.

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All right. Hey, everybody. I got to say, it is 1:55, and, you know, the treat, all right, the treat, the acoustic Eidolon is here, and they're tuning up here a little bit. So what we're going to do is I'm going to play a little something, and then we are going to get right to the interview, and I think they got some instruments out here, so it's very, very exciting for me. It'll be exciting for you, too, from a listener standpoint, but I get the visual as well. Ha, ha, ha. We'll be back very soon.

0: Look at that. How punctual am I? The time is 2 o'clock, and you are listening to KFFR Winter Park, KWTR Fraser. And I am very excited to say we have here with me in the studio, Acoustic Eidolon. And I'm pronouncing everything correctly?
1: Yes, you are.
0: All right, fantastic. I did, I have to say that I'm very fortunate to get a lot of the musician interviews. This one is no exception, but... You know, sometimes I'm doing an interview for something that may or may not be my favorite style of music. but I was telling. Well, first of all, we have Joe and Hannah here. All right. So for those of you who cannot see me because you're not lucky enough to be in the studio, Joe has a very interesting contraption. It looks like a guitar that is going through some sort of cell division.
2: Yeah, right.
0: It's like if guitars could give birth and they did so by separating, that's what it looks like. And can you tell us a little bit about that? It's beautiful.
2: Yeah, well, thank you very much. It's a double neck, custom made as an instrument I designed and had custom built. I call them 14-string double neck Git Joes because each neck has 14 strings. The bottom neck strung like a banjo. The first 5 strings are a bit like a banjo, and then there's 2 more melody strings, and the upper neck strung like a regular 6-string guitar, but it has an extra bass note for its 7th string.
0: Excellent.
2: And then, yeah, so...
0: Got to have that extra bass note.
3: That's right.
2: Keeps my hands busy. So, yeah, I grew up playing banjo and guitar, so I wanted to be able to do both at the same time, I guess.
0: Well, I guess you were a success and a nice long sound hole on that thing.
2: Yeah.
0: Two kind of separate bridges that come together.
2: Yes.
0: At the bottom, and it looks like the neck lengths are about the same size.
2: Yeah, the scale's the same on both necks, and yeah, it's an acoustic guitar, and yeah, it's just a lot of fun.
0: Well, I'm intrigued to be able to hear that. Also, I have to point out because I was listening to your music as I was saying, I listen to mostly classical at home, despite my love for jazz and funk and punk and metal and all that stuff.
3: That's awesome.
0: Classical definitely takes the, for me, from a listening standpoint. I would also argue too that from a bass playing standpoint, it's arguably the most difficult to play stylistically to play. For me anyway, you know, jazz is complicated, the chords and all of that, and you could have chops, but playing with arco, you know, with a bow, and some of the lines that you got to do in classical music is absolutely extremely difficult from a technical standpoint. That's the word I'm looking for.
3: Yeah.
0: And so Hannah, you have what my favorite instrument over there, the cello, despite the fact that I'm a bassist and I should have played cello because they're a lot. I'm buying a new car and I had to make sure I literally drove my bass down to there and I couldn't buy the car because my bass didn't fit.
3: If
0: I played cello, I could drive whatever the heck I wanted.
3: You're right.
0: So your cello there is, I actually wrote it down because I wanted to ask you. It's a 1998 Christopher Dungy cello, and you get a David Forbes bow. That's a nice setup.
3: It's a very nice setup. Yeah, it's great. And I was classically trained and, you know, come from that world and then moved into this other world of all the other styles that you were mentioning.
0: Everything is easy for you. Because you learned the hardest one first.
3: It got mapping out the cello at least, you know, and getting the technique, it got that out of the way. And then it was all about feel and groove and all this other stuff that really, I don't know, can that even be taught? I mean, it can be taught, but
0: it's... Well, yes, but some people just don't have rhythm.
3: I'll say it.
0: You don't have to.
3: Yeah, no, it's true. And I kind of started as, once in a while, Joe would say, you, in the early years, you know, we'd be working on something, and he'd say, it just sounds a little bit classical still. So I had to

0: bassist, I can dig that.
1: Yeah.
0: You know, trying to find the correct pocket in the correct genre so it feels right.
1: Yes. I didn't know there were multiple pockets until I came out of my classical world years and years
0: ago. Like a good set of pants.
1: That's right. That's right. It's pretty cool. Plus, this cello has always wanted to grow up to be a bass, so she's...
0: Don't do it. You have to buy a new car. I had to say it's also a beautiful lighter color. You know, I have two upright basses, and I have to say I love my lighter colored one. I just think it's prettier.
1: Nice. Yeah. Mm. Yeah. I love how the wood itself shines through the.
0: Oh, the back of that is beautiful.
1: It's
0: like
1: ribbon candy.
0: Wow.
1: In the back.
0: Yeah. Those who are listening, yes, the back of her cello is absolutely beautiful.
2: Curled
0: maple, and there, it's two pieces that are joined at the middle, going down the back. It is flamed, is what they call it. It's beautiful, very very pretty back. You know, it's the thing about instruments. Sometimes the back of them is gorgeous, but the only people who really get to see them are the musicians.
2: Right.
0: You know,
1: it's true.
0: Some good ribbing on a guitar, or just you know, but
1: yeah.
0: So speaking of your instruments. Would you like to play something together? Would you like to play something separately or a little bit of both so people can kind of maybe audibly identify the two instruments and then you can blend them the way you blend them?
2: You bet. I could do a little demo here on the double neck if you'd like.
0: Yeah, it'd be groovy.
2: And can I bend this?
0: You can, yeah, you sure can.
2: Okay.
0: Everything moves down too.
2: Sorry if it's making noise out there in radio land. So on this double neck guitar, I mostly play melody notes with my right hand on the bottom strings. For melodies in my left hand, then, is free to pick bass notes and chords on the upper neck, like so. Or wherever I hammer, I can make those notes sound as well. So you put it all together, it's like...

0: That's all.
1: That's beautiful. I was also reading a little bit about how you started as a bit of a banjo player,
2: yes,
1: and then you kind of moved into guitar, but you didn't want to lose some of those skills, if you would, and licks that you had from the banjo. So you started experimenting with alternative tunings.
2: Oh, yeah.
1: And restringing things a little differently.
2: Yeah.
1: I know some listeners know exactly what I'm talking about, and some have none. So in general, guitars are kind of tuned in a standard way, E, A, D, G, B, E, going from the lowest string to the highest string. Mm-hmm. However, there are, obviously, you can tune it however the heck you want to.
2: Exactly.
1: If you ask a drummer how to tune a drum, if you ask 10 drummers how to tune a drum, they're going to give you 10 different answers.
2: Yeah.
1: If you ask 10 guitarists, you're going to probably get 2 different answers, you know? But it sounds like you kind of went from banjo to guitar, started working on your skills a little bit, and also alternative tunings.
2: Exactly. And it's the only way, and I'd hope to create my own voice, because to most people, a guitar is a guitar.
1: Mm-hmm.
2: And so with something like this, I'm able to, do bass chords and melody all at the same time.
1: And you're doing a lot of percussive things down there with your right hand
2: trying to be a drummer at the same time. But I kind of approach like a pianist. When you play piano, you have 10 fingers. On a regular old guitar, you only have 6 mm-hmm. strings. So on the piano, you can play bass notes and chords in your left hand and melody in your right hand. And that's basically what I'm doing here, too. So it's just my own.
1: That's great. It actually takes one of my arguments. A buddy of mine says, hey, when you play jazz, you're always playing, almost always playing with a pianist, versus a guitarist. And I said, well, they got 10 notes they can throw at me, where a guitarist has 6, and also you've got, you can have them all at the same time. You can have the back and forth with the left and the right hand, which is a more difficult thing in the guitar. Well, you've just proved me wrong because you got 14. Hey man, maybe there's some bassists out there. You're grabbing for some jazz gigs.
2: Oh yeah. It's very cool.
3: Yeah.
1: So Hannah, your beautiful cello over there, with only one neck. Actually, I laughed out loud, by the way, when I saw on your website at the end of your thing and said you were recovering from neck envy or something like that.

0: He's got two necks in his guitar, and you just have the one neck on your cello.
1: Well, he brags on them all the time. I mean, I was getting kind of sensitive. But it's true. No, this is such a gorgeous instrument. And because the cello is played with a bow, it has this real smooth, like the guitar is more percussive because you're picking it or you're smacking it or strumming it. And the cello, you're pulling these sounds that are much more voice-like and vocal. And so when we first played these instruments together, that's what struck us was, first of all, the range of Joe's guitar wrapped underneath the cello. I mean, lower than me and higher. And then the cello could fit anywhere in there. And then I had this smooth, you know, it's such a smooth instrument. So I can hold a note, but I can also start a note small and grow it. And you can just enunciate it any way you can.
0: Yeah, I think haunting, right? Yeah, I think, you know, like haunting. You can... I think the cello for me, and again, I'm biased as heck here because I'm the it's my favorite instrument, but I feel like cellos can bring very, very easily with somebody who can play like yourself, can bring easily emotions out. You know, something that's really light and bouncy to happy to what you were just playing there that was a little more ominous, you know, and it's like you can get a whole range of emotions from, you know, the vibrato in a way that a note is played arco with the bow there.
1: That's so true. So there's a cello. So when I wrote, I've written various cello solos across the years and across all of our CDs. You know, I've tried to put one on every CD, and we're just finishing up CD number 14. So that's been, it's been a good place to, you know, explore and experiment with this. But I think the favorite one that I've written to date is from the CD called A Tree Finds Its Voice a couple CDs ago. And it's because I just decided to really lean into the full span of the cello. You know, everyone goes up high on the cello in the classical world, and you're up in the stratosphere, which is beautiful, and it's very aching and dramatic, but that's also where the violas and violins can live. And what I love about writing is I like to pull it down into the depth of what the cello can do that they can't do. You know, the basses and cellos can go that low thing. So I'll just play you a tiny snippet of it.
0: Oh, yeah.

0: beautiful. Hey, for those of you just joining us, we are here with in the studio live with the Acoustic Eidolon, and that was Hannah and her beautiful cello. And for those of you listening, I want to also point something out, that the piece that she just decided to play for us wasn't just pretty, but it was extremely technically difficult for both the left and the right hand. But for me personally, what she was doing on her right hand with the bow is something that is very scary that I could not do very well on the upright bass. So all of those lines that she was doing, she was going across all four strings from the lowest one to the highest one and then back down to the lowest one. So the left hand, she could have the position in something that was maybe a little bit convenient, so she had to move all around. But that right hand was having to hit every string at the right time and then get back. And let me tell you, I play a German bow also.
1: Oh, cool.
0: So that means, so German bow is known as an underhanded bow where you use more leverage to hold it. And cellists, violins, and violas play a French style bow, which is overhand. So you kind of grab it with the top. And I can't play that darn thing without getting a big cramp in my hand. So I just play the German bow. But techniques like that are even more difficult on a German bow, where a French bow is like the Ferrari and the German bow is like a dump truck. You know what I mean?
1: Oh,
0: a little bit there. Sorry for those bass players out there also playing German bows like me, but come on, you know the French bow is more technical. Don't even, I'll debate you all day as long as you're buying the beers.
2: Yeah.
0: So I want to, now that we've kind of talked about your instruments specifically a little bit, I'd like to talk a little bit about the two of you, because you have a very cool story that I believe began around sometime in 1998, mm-hmm. right? When you were,
2: that's right.
0: Joe was playing in some bands and touring around and wanted to take a break, ha ha ha.
3: Yeah, right.
0: And, you know, when you're least expecting it, all of a sudden you run into somebody who could be your life partner there and who also happens to play an instrument, so your break goes out the window,
3: yeah,
0: does it not, Joe?
3: It sure does.
0: So
3: yeah.
0: You tell us a little bit about how that all worked out.
3: Well, in 95, I had a recording studio down in Berthoud, Colorado, a little farming community. And I was producing a lot of records for the Rocky Mountain region. And a group had her in as the cellist to play on some of their tracks. And turns out when they were giving her directions to my studio, she lived across the street from me, but we didn't know each other. And so that was in 95. And then in 98, we got together because I wanted to hear this double neck with the cello. And right then and there, we, you know, decided, wow, this is pretty cool. And then decided to just stop everything and pursue this, and so almost 28 years later, we're still going strong.
0: And many countries as
3: many
0: well
3: countries,
0: too.
3: Yeah.
0: You two tour pretty aggressively.
2: Yeah. We have.
3: Yeah, for years toured mostly here in the States every year, and in Europe, and okay, we went to Australia and did a few other things like that. But yeah, it's been an amazing journey, and to get to do it, you know, with your significant other.
0: Well, yeah, and it also, I got to say, it really, you know, saves money and confusion on rehearsal spaces. Like, hey, where are we going to rehearse? How about here?
3: Hotel rooms.
0: How about whenever it works for you, when you're done out of the shower or whatever, yeah, after breakfast, you know,
3: well,
0: something like that.
3: I asked
2: okay,
3: Hannah
2: did
3: to
2: Joe
3: marry
2: send
3: me.
2: You an email to
3: yeah.
2: set you up for that? He's, no. He said that to me for years. He was like, it was purely convenient.
3: Yeah.
2: You know?
3: One hotel room, it's a lot cheaper to travel this way.
0: So. Well, some people like yourselves, you can embrace the fact that you both play and feed off of each other, and it's very healthy and fun. My wife plays classical piano,
2: nice.
0: And she will not play with me. she refuses. I even needed a pianist in the funk band, and she's like, "No, I'm not playing. I'm not playing with you. You're too much of a perfectionist." Yada yada. And she loves reading, mm-hmm. you know, playing classically and all of that. But if I told her, "Hey, 1-4-5." You know, key of whatever, you know, let's just
2: another
0: do some
2: language.
0: Blues. You know, she's going to get up and probably throw her water at me and walk off.
3: Yeah.
0: You know, it's like I'm asking you something that's very unreasonable.
2: Uh-huh.
0: So
2: yeah.
0: Either way, I'm very, envious of that, being able to have, be able to play with your
3: yeah.
0: spouse and write music together. And
3: yeah.
0: and some
3: yeah.
0: of your covers,
2: that's
0: too,
2: amazing.
0: Some of your covers that you do are also really nice. So how does that happen? You guys, you know, like have a song that you both really like have always listened to, try to play through it, and some work
3: yeah.
0: and sound good, and some like this is
3: yeah.
0: this is hokey, I hate it, you know. No.
3: Yeah, no, it's important that it lays on the instruments real well and all that. But it has to be a song we both like, and you know, not do it just for the sake of doing it. You know, we do Stairway to Heaven and Sound of Silence and Bohemian Rhapsody, and those are all songs that we love and make great arrangements for these instruments.
2: But the arrangements are the important part. Yeah. I mean, one of Joe's superpowers is the arranging part. Because when we first, you know, got together and started playing, and, you know, we were not a couple. I mean, we were just business partners and musical partners. And then as time went on and that came into it, it was amazing. And so then over the years, as part of that, as we grew into the relationship, I grew more into the co-writing or you know, writing with Joe. And because Joe had been composing for, you know, ages. And
0: wasn't your 11th album or something like that? One of them was your solo album.
2: Yes, right? Yes. That was ours. Yeah, exactly. The latest
0: some
2: one.
0: The 13th
2: one. The 13th.
3: Yeah. Mm-hmm. She let me play on it.
2: Well,
0: that was nice of her. Because she didn't have to, right?
3: No.
0: Well, it's a good thing you're one heck of a guitarist, Joe. Otherwise, you've been out of the gig.
3: Yeah, right. Exactly.
2: But when it comes to arranging, like for the covers and things like that, Joe will be like, okay, here's what we do. Sometimes we stick true to the actual song, like all the way note for note. That's rare, but that happened in Bohemian Rhapsody. And other times it
0: has to
2: be a backup.
0: Yeah, there's not a lot of room for improvisation in that sucker.
2: No, there's not. But other times,
0: If was a nice one, I think, that, yes. that you, the two of you did.
2: Because
0: I was, when I'd seen that song, If, I was like, okay, it's either your own song that you called If, you know, it's the one that you covered, you know, or... There was also, I think there was a Pink Floyd song called If, and I was like, I wonder which one it is. And luckily I was correct. But that was a very, very nice version. I want to mention that. It was on the way here, and I was like, I remember what song that is, and then that's why I just had to look it up.
3: Red.
0: Which, by the way, I have one of your songs off of A Tree Finds Its Voice that I want to play here, Sound of Silence.
3: You bet.
0: Cool. And I also want to mention, too, is that in the song A Tree Finds Its Voice,
2: yes.
0: Is that you singing?
2: Mm-hmm, yes.
0: Okay, well, we will also add to your cello playing that you have a beautiful singing voice.
2: Oh, thank you.
0: It blends nice with the two of you as well.
2: Thanks.
0: So let's check this out. This is Sound of Silence.

0: Speaking of ominous, that's quite the creepy ending on the end of that one, huh?
1: Isn't that fun?
0: You could loop that during Halloween and just scare people.
1: Yes, I could. I found that sound actually by accident, and Joe went, "Oh my gosh, that was cool! Do it again!" I had to figure out what I'd done.
2: Yeah.
1: So yeah, it's very fun.
0: So it sounds like you're willing to play something together. Sure. Now we kind of heard the instruments by themselves.
2: Yeah.
0: Mm-hmm. And play something together, and then we'll talk about. One of the really cool things you're doing while you're out here in Grand County.
2: That sounds great. Good. We'll do a little, one of our Celtic, we do flamenco, Celtic, Americana, a little bit of everything.
0: Yeah, some of your flamenco guitar playing, by the way.
2: Oh, thank you. Thank you.
0: Yes.
2: So we'll do one of our Celtic pieces. This is about a fishing village in Scotland. It's called Stonehaven.

0: Wow, that was awesome. Yes, yeah.
1: Thank you.
0: I'm very impressed with your right hand. Skills of you're all over the place with styles of picking. Yeah. You know, like if somebody's a beginner guitarist, you're gonna make them cry a little bit. but also your ability. It's very impressive to see how he's having to reach from one neck to the other with his left hand. So he'll be down in the bottom neck playing melody and stuff like that. Then he will go up to the upper neck to tap some other notes while he's strumming on the bottom guitar with his right hand. It was very impressive to watch you bouncing around there, because your left hand was not necessarily on the instrument or the part of the instrument that your other hand was on. So that's really cool. And you were doing some very interesting, almost like ghost notes with your bow over there. Yeah. It was very nice.
2: Oh, sounded like a fiddle.
0: Yes. So right now, though, I know you're playing the Church of Eternal Hills for the grand concert series tonight, but that's only for VIP people. If you're not one of those VIP folks, you're out of luck on that one. However, it sounds like the main reason you're up here and by the way, for those of you just joining, I am here live with Acoustic Eidolon, and we are having the wonderful pleasure of getting some live music and some education on these instruments. But speaking of education, sounds like that's the main reason why you're up here in the county, that you're going to go to the Fraser Valley and Granby Elementary Schools, sounds
3: yes.
0: like?
3: Yes. It's something that we really enjoy, anyway, is working with kids. And both of us have come from backgrounds where we taught in our past lives. And so we really enjoy it. I actually taught high school for a while. I was in foreign languages, not music. But there you go. Anyway, yeah. We really enjoy working with them. All ages. And so over the years, we developed these programs to come in and do outreach in the schools. And as we started playing more and more of like the performing arts centers, they couple them, those performances, regularly with outreach. So we have become very seasoned outreachers because we've done a couple even residencies where we've done three elementary schools per day for 2 weeks straight.
0: I was going to say, that's a lot of schools. It's obviously very different. Performing and talking to kids than adults,
2: We have a lot of fun. We do, we introduce them to our music, but then we do Q&A, and then Hannah demonstrates how to take the cello outside the classical world by making it sound like farm animals. And so we'll do Old MacDonald Had a Farm, and we'll let the kids yell out the animal they want Hannah to do on the cello.
3: Give it my best attempt.
2: So the stuff like that. And we've played for tens of thousands of kids over the years.
3: But it's amazing. They love to see Joe demonstrate the double neck, or have me go through, this is a cello, this is a bow, here's my full range from top to bottom, of the pitches and how it can be played. It's just, we have a lot of
2: Ask great questions. We were in East Texas years ago, and this little girl raised her hand and said, and asked Hannah, she asked you.
3: Well, she asked if we were married.
2: Yeah, she said, "Are you married?" And we said, "Yes." And she goes, "Oh." And then this little boy raised his hand next, and he said, "Well, what got you married?" And so, I wanted to say
3: a
2: shotgun. I said love. Yeah,
3: which was good. That was the right.
2: What else are you going to say, like a first grader,
3: But those were some little ones. We've had great questions from the tiny ones. But there was an 11-year-old girl in Idaho one time. We were doing a workshop with sort of a middle school
2: orchestra.
3: So they had some string programs in the school, and she just said, "I have a question for Hannah. Who would you be if you didn't play the cello?" And I have never forgotten that question. I've thought about that daily.
0: How do you answer that?
3: I know. I told her I will have to think about that. But but basically, I know that I would be who I am, but I wouldn't have the depth and breadth. I wouldn't inhabit all of
0: the space. Well, it'd been a heck of a lot harder to meet
3: Joe,
0: because why would you be hanging out in a studio?
3: Exactly.
0: In 1998.
2: Yeah,
0: it's
2: true. It's
0: like
3: I'd just be a hanger on.
2: Yeah.
3: No, it's true. It was really, we love the questions.
0: Yeah, it's true that I guess music has you know, led your, you know, you to each other. It has led you to countries you probably would have never otherwise seen, people that you met. And I want to, so I don't forget about it, I actually think you two are, watching you play, are also perfect for showing kids music, because you're, a lot of people these days, children included, really like to see an instant gratification, you know, but when you work a bow like that, right?
3: Yeah.
0: And you're bouncing around playing two different instruments on one instrument at two different times and stuff like that, it takes a lot of practice and skill.
2: Yes.
0: And so I think it's good to kind of show kids, look, you know, practice and skill.
2: Right.
0: This is
2: not AI.
0: It's not easy. It's not Guitar Hero, you know, and musicians, you know, we're in competition with AI now and a lot of things. And, you know, I actually had a friend of mine, we have to agree to disagree on this one.
3: Okay.
0: But she told me her husband was a musician. And I said, oh, I didn't know that. What instrument does Mark play? And she's like, oh, well, he doesn't play an instrument, but he has the software and he writes music with his computer. I said, so he's an artist, but he's not a musician. You know, I said, I don't know, is a piano, I guess a piano could be a percussion instrument if you beat it hard enough, you know, but otherwise it's not a string, it's not a woodwind, it's not a brass, it's not an instrument. It's a tool for art, but it is not an instrument and he is not a musician.
2: Right.
0: And boy, I'll tell you what, that doesn't really go over well.
3: It was a
0: conversation that I decided to end as abruptly as I could after that.
2: I bet.
0: But I've been steadfast on that feeling anyway.
2: Yeah.
0: And I think that it's really great for kids to see, you know, like, this is how, if you practice and you put the time in, you do get the satisfaction out of it and you get a skill that stays with you. At least as long as your hands can handle it, you know.
3: Yes,
0: you know,
3: exactly.
0: It stays with you as long as arthritis doesn't.
3: As long as you can't, exactly.
2: And in the schools, it's nice because the big thing, because the cello is a traditional orchestra instrument, Hannah likes to show the kids how to think outside the box. So most kids say, well, I don't want to learn the cello, or then I just have to play classical music. It's like, no, you can play any style of music. But classical is a good starting point because it gives you a good technical foundation and knowledge of music. And then from there, the sky's the limit.
0: It gives you the chops to do pretty much anything, classical music.
3: Yeah.
0: And you can read music. You know, that's the thing too is, you know, I'm not saying all musicians need to read music, because there's certainly plenty of musicians out there that are just natural and don't need to. But it certainly is helpful to be able to communicate with other people what you want or what they want from you.
2: Exactly.
0: You know, B minor, you know, B minor 11, okay, sure. If you know what I'm talking about, then you know what I'm talking about. If you don't know what I'm talking about, you don't. It's not, there's not really a gray area. Like, let me figure it out real quick. No.
2: Right.
3: Yeah.
0: So.
2: Exactly.
3: It's true. Yeah. It's a whole language.
2: Yeah.
3: And it's cool because we like to just talk with the kids about the fact that, you know, I've been playing the cello since I was 8. Like, do something you love and then just keep doing it.
0: Right.
3: So to your point, you know, that sort of having a longevity picture for them, because it's like, I didn't know when I was 8 that I would get to be doing this and live this crazy life and tour of, you know, touring life of music. That was beyond my dreams.
2: It's not on her bingo card.
0: Yeah.
3: Well, I just had no idea if I'd get.
0: And you know, Joe, you said it about getting out of the box.
3: Yeah.
0: I always tell people, is I don't teach bass lessons or anything, and people have asked me a bunch of times. I just don't have the patience for it. And I know that. But I'm happy to give, you know, free advice or whatever, you know, on technique or whatever. And one of the things someone asked me, they're like, what's the best thing I can do if my kid gets, you know, interested in music?
3: Yeah.
0: You know, and I said, well, my personal answer is, like, if the norm is to have them practice, you know, 70% of the time their arpeggios and their scales and all that sort of stuff and technique and all that stuff, and then they get to learn some music 30% of the time, they're never going to stick with it.
3: Yeah.
2: Exactly.
0: I said, let them, like, 90% of the time, 95% of the time, let them play whatever they want to play, you know, and then they'll get interested in the theory. They'll get interested in the other stuff. But I remember when I started playing saxophone and brass instruments and all that, but I just loved the bass. You know, I liked the role that it played, and I didn't want to be out front. I wanted to be back with a drummer and kind of be in the glue, moving the chords where they needed to.
3: Nice.
0: And I felt like if I went and learned songs that I knew and liked, then I would stick with it, and I would have a song that I knew, but I would get the dexterity. That comes.
3: Exactly.
0: And then all of a sudden I started wondering, okay, well, this chord change is not traditional. It goes to this weird, you know, whatever, flat third, right. You know, minor third or something like that. And I wanted to understand why that sounded different. Mm. And so I think the curiosity of wanting to learn, and so trying to come full circle here, I think that you two are like the perfect people to be doing that and showing kids, because the technique and what you're doing is very complicated. It shows, hey, you know, practice and you can
2: practice,
0: you know, like Tom Brady, perfect practice, you know, whatever, he's perfect or something.
2: Yeah.
3: That's right.
2: Yeah.
0: You can't expect perfection. All right. My bandmates that are listening. Yes, it's right. You can't expect perfection. I said it.
3: But it's so true.
0: So again, is there anything else that you want the listeners to know before we wrap up? And I can't thank you both enough for coming.
2: Sure.
3: Oh gosh, we're so happy to be here.
2: Yes.
3: Yeah, we play. We'll hopefully come back and play again, and maybe be able to meet even more people that are over the age of, you know, whatever that is in elementary school.
0: Yeah, I don't know.
3: 9,
0: I don't know.
3: 10? Where are we? 12?
0: I don't know. I wish my bandmate Byron Church, Mr. Church, he's the music director for both the middle school and the high school.
3: Oh, very cool.
0: So he would know, but I don't know.
3: Yeah.
0: I don't know their ages either.
3: Breaks,
0: like,
3: breakdown of ages. Yeah.
0: Well, awesome. Well, I want to thank you again. Actually, I'm going to, you know, is there another song off this CD that I can play while we go out? What do you think? What do you want?
3: Sure.
2: I forgot what's on that
3: CD. We can
2: CD.
3: Do it on Tree.
0: Tree Finds His Voice?
3: Sure.
0: And then people can hear your voice.
2: Yes.
0: How about that?
3: That's good.
2: That's great.
0: All right.
3: Sounds like a good one.
0: Well, that's the name of the CD, by the way, is it Tree Finds Its Voice. And I just want to say thank you very much to you both.
2: I hope you wish
0: the best in your travels. And I know that I understand that you live just outside of Boulder, right?
3: Yeah.
0: So
2: just north of Boulder,
0: at least you can come up here and enjoy some fall colors and get back home safely. And you could even take the park if you wanted to.
3: That's right. We could still. Yeah, that's true.
0: Don't need a reservation after 2:00. It's 2:41. You're in luck.
3: You're a wonderful interviewer.
0: Thank you. You know, it's easy to do when, first of all, I get to talk with other musicians, but on top of that, music that I like is really helpful too.
3: Yeah.
0: It was like, when I found out that I was going to be doing this, I started listening, and then when I was like, cello and guitar, it was like, you know, right, you know, and then I'm like, that's not a guitar.
2: That's not a guitar.
0: That's not a guitar. All right, well, without further ado, here is A Tree Finds Its Voice, and I'm trying to reach it.

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Hey, this is Michael Franti, and you are listening to KFFR in Winter Park. That's community radio for the Fraser Valley and the headwaters of the Colorado River. So keep it locked right here. Tell me why.

feels nice if it's understood. It's even nicer when you're feeling good. You got me flipping like a flag on a pole. Come on, sugar, let the good time roll.

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1: Middle Park High School goes against Moffitt County from 4:30 to 7:30 p.m. in a volleyball game.
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2: West Grand Junior and Senior School plays all day against Plateau Valley ahead of homecoming with a middle school football game from 2 to 4 p.m., a high school volleyball game from 4 to 7, and finally a high school football game from 7 to 9 in the evening.
1: Cousins Ranch Museum holds the Crazy Quilts by Peaks and Pines Quilt Guild reception from 4 to 6, bringing Victorian era decorative quilts.
2: Ascending Spirit Wellness Center brings an autumn sip and shop party from 4 to 7 in the afternoon.
1: Big Trout Brewing Company presents Light the Way to a Safer Grand County from 5 to 7 Friday evening, part of the Voices of the Valley event series, launching this year's countywide Purple Light campaign with funds benefiting Grand County advocates.
2: Devil's Craft starts off their Unified Shredders fundraiser from 6 to 11 p.m., featuring live music from Alpine Groove Machine and Bonfire Dub, accompanied by a silent auction.
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1: The Grand Park Community Recreation Center invites locals to do swimming, gymnastics, crafts, climbing, and more from 9 a.m. to 1 p.m. at their fall open house.
2: Meanwhile, the Headwaters Center holds their monthly family day from 9 to 5.
1: Middle Park High School plays volleyball against Delta, while West Grand High School plays volleyball against Meeker, both from 11 a.m. to 2 p.m.
2: Lois Restuna hosts Crochet Pumpkins and Witch Hats, a guided workshop for teens and adults of all skill levels from 1 to 3 Saturday afternoon.
1: Arapaho Valley Ranch presents Death of a Gangster, a murder mystery night, dinner theater, and cocktail hour from 5 to 8.
2: Granby Library brings Ben Goldfarb, environmental journalist and nonfiction writer, for a presentation on his two books and an audience Q&A at 6.
1: Devil's Craft continues their Unified Shredders fundraiser from 6 to 11 with tunes from DJ Uptight and the mission to make mountain sports more accessible for all of Colorado's youth.
2: Sunday the 4th holds Grand County Blessing of the Animals in honor of St. Francis of Assisi from 2 to 3 p.m. at the Dog Park at YMCA Snow Mountain Ranch.
1: This week, wraps itself in community care. That was your community calendar. I'm DJ Queen Bees.
2: And I'm DJ Cruz.
1: Saying

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0: 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I'm Maeve Conran, the coalition's managing editor, and coming up on today's show, cowboy poets gather in southwest Colorado.
1: We just want to get our way of life out there to other people and say, this is what we do, and I think you would like it.
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3: See all these people laying on the grass, and in my mind I'm saying they don't know what went on, and the plant's gone now, so why would anyone new even think about it?
0: From Rocky Mountain Community Radio, it's the Regional Roundup. For the past decade, the small town of Nucla in southwest Colorado has played host to a gathering that celebrates the region's cowboy heritage through music, poetry, and storytelling. KOTO's Eliza Dunn has more.
4: Late summer dusk is settling as a small crowd gathers in the Nucla Community Center. On stage, a banner reads, "Since the beginning of man, the hours between dusk and dawn have belonged to the tellers of tales and the makers of music." One of those tellers of tales is Terry Nash.
5: I'm a cowboy poet from Loma, Colorado. I run my cows up on a little piece of heaven called Pinyon Mesa up above Grand Junction, and that lets me go up and ride a horse every chance I get and act like a real cowboy. But cowboy poetry is my passion.
4: Nash traveled all the way to Nucla for the West End Cowboy Gathering. He says he goes to a lot of cowboy gatherings, but this one is one of his favorites. He even helped get it started.
5: I got the idea planted in their head and pestered them a lot till they finally just decided, okay, this guy's not going to go away till we do something.
4: This year, Nucla's Cowboy Gathering celebrated its 10th anniversary. It's a chance to come together to share food, local goods, and community. And, of course, cowboy poetry.
1: I've been shoeing horses for 40 years, so it's a little easier singing and writing music than shoeing horses, but I'm still shoeing.
4: That's Doug Figgs, horseshoer and cowboy singer-songwriter from Lemitar, New Mexico.
1: I'm still going, and we run some cattle, and, you know, it's just, and that's what we write about, and that's what makes it cowboy poetry, right? And you know, you can't fake it. We see things every day that most people don't ever see. Mm-hmm. We just want to get our way of life out there to other people and say, this is what we do, and I think you would like it.
4: On stage, the cowboy poets perform their poems and songs, both originals and familiar classics. Nash says in his writing, he finds himself coming back to cows again and again. Tonight, he recites his poem, A Cowman's Lot.
6: See, it's calving season on our range. And on some I think it's strange, it's my favorite time of year. But there's this vocal talk from cow to calf.
4: One of the songs Figgs performs is called That Night in September, about a band he used to play in. They would travel around the outback of New Mexico, playing community dances.
7: And it was a little place with a wood floor like this, and people would be dancing out there, and you could see the floor moving.
4: Figgs says they don't do those dances much anymore. As he plays, people nod along, as if remembering those nights too.
8: Never stayed in one place very long. Guess I've always been that way.

0: limiting visits to ski areas. Michael Childers studies environmental history and the ski industry at Colorado State University. He thinks resorts are hoping to rebound after last year, but it's not clear whether they're doing enough to win back customers. Our rural climate reporter, Caroline Yanez, spoke with Childers to learn more about what the industry is doing.
1: Why don't we start with a recap of what happened last winter with snowpack and the ski industry?
2: Well, we didn't see snow, so that was kind of the big takeaway. So, as everyone really knows now, it was the worst snow season in recorded history in Colorado and for most of the West. That dramatically impacted the skiing, which impacted skier numbers, which impacted local communities reliant on those skiers. So it was a historically bad year of snowing. Interestingly, economically, things did take a hit, but not a major hit.
1: So to your knowledge, did that awful winter we had change anything about how the ski industry and resorts are planning for future seasons like this one?
2: Yeah, I mean, there's a couple of things that changed. One, the large Icon and Epic passes have seen less sales, upwards of 10% last I heard. And in response, Vail and Altera, owner of the Epic Pass, didn't increase prices as much as they had the previous year. So they increased prices by like 3% rather than 6%. They also came out with new packages. Vail, of course, came out with a new package for people between the ages of 18 and 30, lowering prices, trying to get a younger crowd invested in skiing. And then there's new kind of ticket packages for buddy passes and various things. So they changed somewhat. I would say that for most skiers, not enough. After investing a sizable chunk of cash last year into a season pass, I think a lot of people were looking for a little bit better deal and response from the ski industry. So that's, I think, we're going to see fewer numbers of people investing in those passes. The ski towns and kind of around surrounding areas, if they hadn't diversified, they are now really focusing on diversifying their economies, moving into, Zoom towns and summertime tourism, something that's been going on for decades, of course, but just so they can become more resilient if and when this sort of winter season occurs again.
1: I think we've all heard some predictions for this super El Nino. People are saying it could bring so much precipitation and snow to our region. That correlation may or may not be there. Do we have a sense of how the ski industry is thinking about El Nino?
2: Yeah, I mean, we first started hearing about the super El Nino last spring, and it got everyone's hopes up because we're all so hungry for a powder day, especially after last winter. And what you've noticed is the industry, media, hydrologists, climatologists, all tamping down expectations because we can't truly know. The forecast looks very promising, but it's not going to solve the drought that has affected. It's going to be a mix for some areas. Parts of the state will be really good. Others will be maybe less good. So you're hearing a lot of let's lower our expectations of this out there. And, looking at it historically, kind of the other closest parallel to this is the 76-77 winter, which saw a horrific drought. Skier numbers dropped by 40% that year. The state of Colorado initiated a task force like, how are we going to adapt to this new reality? And the next winter was an epic snow winter. And so all those plans went out the window. It should be said, though, that in 1981, it was another drought. So we could be on a little bit of a roller coaster moving forward.
1: So you talked a little bit about how the industry is thinking about sort of that consumer-facing aspect, pricing tickets being the big one. But how does drought, climate, El Nino, how does that factor the operations side of things, how they're planning for their season?
2: Yeah, I mean, I think one of the most obvious ones is going to be snowmaking. Not honestly that they're going to need it, but who has the water rights to make the snow? We just simply don't have as much water in the high country right now after the last winter. And unless the ski resorts have more senior water rights or

0: bought more water, this might limit how much water they get to have this coming fall and early winter and to make that early snow. Otherwise, I think they are just moving, everyone's moving forward with the expectations that the snow will come and, you know, doing the old bumper sticker idea of pray for snow.
1: More broadly, we know that climate change is making conditions in the West a lot more variable, a lot more swings between the really good years and the really bad years. Do we have a sense of how the industry is responding to some of this uncertainty?
0: Yeah, so I think there's largely two tracks. One is adapting to this, and one is addressing climate change. And in the addressing box, there's a lot of ski resorts that are looking to, you know, lower carbon emissions, educate the public, but not to really excessive levels, right? They're not offering mass transit to reduce the number of cars, for example. But you do see places like Aspen having embraced a lot more solar and kind of, you know, these things to reduce their carbon footprint, which is part of the addressing. The adapting, you know, diversifying their offerings so that they become more friendly to summertime tourism. And whether that's a golf course or an alpine slide or mountain biking or weekend music festivals, these sorts of things. And then building infrastructure that is needed, you know, snowmaking for its limitations is still going to be essential to ensure that skiing occurs. And then a lot of these resorts, if you look at like Vail and Alterra, are expanding globally so that they, as a corporation, can absorb, like if one part of the continent or the globe has an adverse snow year, another will be able to retain, which is kind of what happened last year. I mean, I had a lot of friends who ended up getting on a plane and going to Japan because Japan had great snow. And if you had enough money to afford a plane ticket and you'd already bought an Icon or an Epic, you could make that work. It looks like with the Super El Nino, Japan this year is forecasted to have much less snow. So maybe people will then migrate back to North America. So these are the sort of things that they're doing to adapt to a changing climate while at the same time trying to address it in some limited manner.
1: Michael, thank you so much for taking the time to talk with Rocky Mountain Community Radio.
0: Yeah.
2: You're listening to the Regional Roundup from Rocky Mountain Community Radio. I'm Maeve Conran. If you've ever visited Durango in southwest Colorado and walked along the river trail by the banks of the Animas, you may not know the history. Several decades ago, this area was once a neighborhood for Durango's working class communities, but in the 1960s, those communities were displaced. Recently, one family came back to visit their childhood neighborhood that is no longer there. KDUR reporter Jamie Wanzek tells the story of the history of that neighborhood in a new series that's part of the Magic Southwest podcast. I spoke with Jamie to find out more. Jamie, it's good to have you with us. Thanks for joining me here on Rocky Mountain Community Radio.
3: Hi, Maeve. It's great to be here with you.
2: Well, you've done this three-part series called That Park Was Once a Neighborhood. Tell us about the area that it is right now in Durango.
3: So this area, it's where the river trail, the Animas River Trail is. There's parks, there are pickleball courts, a skate park. They're really lovely green spaces today.
2: But several decades ago, this was the home of several working class neighborhoods. And I know that you took a tour of that a couple of years ago with a former resident, Rosalie Manzanares. Tell us about Rosalie and her family.
3: Yeah, Rosalie is, she's awesome. She's amazing. We met her because we had started hearing about these neighborhoods and the history. And I grew up in Durango and I had never known that there were working class communities along the river. There's a Facebook group called Memories of the Flats. And it's where a lot of these community members have found each other from all over the country. And they post photos and memories and they help each other, you know, find loved ones or post photos. And Rosalie is a really active member on that Facebook group. So she's just really determined right now. And it sounds like for a lot of her life to preserve her family history and to just keep the memory of these neighborhoods alive.
4: One time we read where this lady made the comment that there were just old shacks. Yeah. Well, To them, they were our shacks. For us, they were homes.
5: They were home. It was our home.
2: Well, the neighborhood that she lived in, at that time it was called La Planta, and that was because there was a power plant there. Tell us what the industrial activity that was happening in Durango in the 1950s and 60s. Tell us about that.
3: Yeah, during that era, Durango was pretty industrial. So there were sawmills along the river in the 40s and 50s. During the Cold War, we had a uranium mill along the river, and we also had a power plant, a coal-powered plant, and that's today the powerhouse. It's an amazing community hub and children's museum. But yeah, during that era, the river was in pretty bad shape. It had a lot of, you know, waste from all of these industries, and then it also had, you know, decades of waste from the San Juan Mountains, all the hard rock mining that happened up in the San Juans, and all the waste that was dumped down the river. So during this era, the river was in pretty bad shape.
2: And so the homes in La Planta and those other working class neighborhoods, they were right along the Animas River. And I know that Rosalie talked about how her dad used to fish off the back porch.
5: And he'd dry in the fish, and she would clean them up, and we'd eat them.
4: He would fish sometimes early in the morning before he went to work. And then, of course, in the evening, he was out there in the middle.
2: Back in the 1960s and the mid-60s, essentially, those neighborhoods were kind of shut down. What happened in Durango at that time?
3: It's hard to find records of exactly what happened to these neighborhoods or why, you know, what the decision was to remove them. But during this era, Durango's economy was transitioning from this kind of industrial past to a more, I think they call it the New West economy, where, you know, the ski area is being built, they're cleaning up the river, they're starting to shift more into a tourism-based economy. So during this era, that's when, you know, the town started expanding, highways were being built, green spaces were being built. And so part of that cleanup program was removing these neighborhoods from the river.
2: Well, I know that Rosalie and her family moved to California, but she always had these fond memories, I guess, of growing up in La Planta in Durango. But there was another legacy that stuck with her, not just her, but her family as well, that's really connected, it seems, to that toxic history of Durango's industrial past. Tell us about the health concerns that Rosalie and her family have had.
3: A lot of Rosalie's family members have developed cancer or have died of cancer. And she can, you know, she can list over 20 family members who've died or been diagnosed with cancer.
6: My dad's sister had breast cancer. My mom's sister passed in 2025 of oral cancer. My grandmother, Tina, had lip cancer, cervical cancer, bladder cancer.
2: But I know that you were digging into a lot of the old histories and records around Durango at that time, and there seemed to be quite a few families from those neighborhoods that had these cancer clusters as well.
3: You know, there's a few elders who are still in Durango who we've spoken with who have been battling cancer later in life. And I was actually just talking with Rosalie yesterday, and she was saying even how, you know, families that she's been connecting with over the years, they also have a similar reality of cancer clusters in their families who all lived in these neighborhoods.
5: Families that have like 10 brothers, sisters, and five or six of them all have cancer, or both your parents have cancer, you yourself can, and you all lived in the same area.
2: Well, I know Rosalie herself has quite a lot of questions about whether growing up so close to all that toxic waste, especially right on the river, eating the fish, being in such close proximity, whether that has any kind of connection.
5: I do have some great concerns about the cancer issue. And, you know, did they know that this was happening? Is that why they started moving everyone out?
2: But I think, Jamie, one of the challenges is there actually hasn't been a lot of study into that connection itself. What did you find in terms of people asking questions and maybe research done into the connection between the health issues and the toxic legacy?
3: You know, there actually hasn't been a lot of research or documentation of, you know, these neighborhoods and their connection to cancer clusters. It's, you know, pretty well documented across the West you know, people who have been exposed to radiation from, you know, the nuclear industrial complex of the Cold War, we're still reeling from that time, you know, 80 years later. But there's not a lot of documentation about how these families were impacted by all of that radiation exposure. So Rosalie's neighborhood, it was a little bit north of Durango's old uranium mill, but a lot of Rosalie's extended family also lived in Santa Rita, which was further, a little further south. And Santa Rita was, you know, directly across the river from our old uranium mill. And that community, they received so much exposure to radiation. There hasn't been a lot of documentation. And I went digging around the local, you know, archive here at the Center of Southwest Studies, and Jonathan Thompson, who is in the story, he's done extensive research about this, our industrial past, but there's always been something missing from, yeah, how that impacted the humans. And a lot of these studies over the years have just been connected to the fish and algae of the river, but it was never about the people living in the neighborhoods right there.
2: Jonathan Thompson, who's written extensively about that region, I know he described that whole area, the whole town of Durango, as essentially a sacrifice zone.
7: If the whole town of Durango was sort of an environmental sacrifice zone, they were the ground zero of that sacrifice zone because they were right there in the center of it.
2: But Thompson says that there was a public health doctor in the 1950s who actually started kind of digging around.
3: There was a doctor named George Moore who came to La Plata County in the 1950s, so around the time that Rosalie and her family were living in these neighborhoods. And he witnessed Durango kind of in disarray. There were, you know, mounds of toxic waste sitting along the river. And yeah, he was just, I guess, flabbergasted by it all. So he came in and, yeah, he was alarmed. And he and his team did tests all along the river, and the fish and the algae were just all in really poor shape. But again, these tests weren't concerned with the humans that were living right there, which is just really surprising.
2: I know you spoke to another researcher, Mariah Gomez, and she's the author of Nuclear Nuevo Mexico. And she talks about how New Mexicans were impacted by the nuclear industrial complex. Now, that's a little bit further south from Durango, but she's done a lot of research into how communities like La Plata and Chihuahua in Durango were really victims of environmental racism.
8: And when you pay close attention to who these communities are and what types of people comprise these communities, it lays a really clear argument for environmental racism, because these communities are oftentimes and predominantly communities of color, whether they're indigenous communities or especially in southern Colorado, northern New Mexico, Hispanic communities.
3: Yeah, Mariah has done a ton of research and she's devoted a lot of time to understanding how the nuclear industrial complex of the Cold War impacted so many people. And I believe she has, her family is from New Mexico, so the story is really quite personal for her and how she's witnessed these illnesses over the years in her family and just advocating for, you know, justice for her family, but also, you know, all kinds of communities and predominantly communities of color who are on the front lines of these sacrifice zones. She was very familiar with Durango's toxic industrial past and a lot of the Spanish colonias that were situated along the river. So she was a really amazing source to talk to and think about all of this with.
2: But she also says there's kind of an amnesia around uranium mining in Durango.
8: Nobody really thinks about it anymore. Not a lot of people know the history of uranium mining in Durango and in Colorado. And I think that those are the types of historical legacies that we really need to be examining closely in this day and age.
2: You mentioned it earlier, Jamie. It's really transitioned into a tourism economy and there isn't a lot of evidence of its industrial past anymore.
3: Yeah, there's not a lot in the public about our uranium past. You know, I think there's one small sign on the river trail where the uranium mill used to be, and it gives a pretty brief, you know, history that this existed. And today there's a dog park where, you know, tons and tons of waste once sat. But it's, I would say, I don't know. I guess growing up in Durango, I remember my parents always kind of pointing that out, and that was a history that I kind of knew. But it wasn't until Jonathan Thompson's book, The River of Lost Souls, came out where I felt like I actually learned the history of uranium in Durango. Our uranium tailings were cleaned up in the 80s and early 90s. All the waste was trucked away to this holding facility above town. It's been pushed out of our minds, I think, but this region is still reeling from that history. And I think Rosalie's story really reminds us that it's not going anywhere.
2: Rosalie, I know herself, reflected on the fact that people don't know, like people maybe who live in Durango right now don't know about that history, but she and her family are still living through it.
5: And like when I was in Durango and I see all these people laying on the grass, and in my mind, I'm saying they don't know what went on and the plant's gone now. So why would anyone new even think about it?
3: She lives in California, where a lot of her extended family and her are. She continues to seek justice for her and her family and, you know, other families that were connected to these neighborhoods. You know, right now it's hard to say what, you know, could be next. Mariah Gomez, she recommended to families who are connected to these, to this toxic legacy, she really encourages them to still file for compensation with the Radiation Exposure Compensation Act, the federal funding that is available for families. But a lot of these communities haven't and aren't considered downwinder communities. But Mariah's, you know, recommending that they still apply to just show how many people this legacy is connected to and how many people do need funding for their illnesses.
2: Right now, Rosalie and her family are living in California, but they haven't been successful in getting any kind of compensation. And this is despite actually a recent announcement about an expansion of RECA, which is the Radiation Exposure Compensation Act. Rosalie and her family are still not eligible. Tell us what's going on now.
3: You know, while working on this story, right when we were putting it out, there was a headline that came up about Congress wanting to expand the 1990 Radiation Exposure Compensation Act to include more sites in Colorado that were connected to the Manhattan Project waste sites. You know, these include the Cotter Uranium Mill near Canyon City and Rocky Flats Nuclear Weapons Plant near Denver. And this designation would open the door for people who have lived in, you know, various zip codes. But what's interesting is it doesn't look like Durango's included in those zip codes, even though, you know, our uranium mill was also part of the Manhattan Project during that era. So I'm curious to keep an eye on this and see where this goes, because this could potentially, you know, be really huge for...
9: It is time for Public Affairs for Grand County, a program dedicated to the people and topics of interest to locals and those who are interested in Grand County. I'm your host, Ryan Wilson, and today I'm speaking with Barry Young. He is the co-owner and head distiller of Fraser Valley Distilling. Barry, thanks for coming in today.
10: Well, thanks for having me. I can talk about distilling and whiskey for more time than you have.
9: You know, I've frequented your establishment a few times, and for full transparency, my wife was your first employee of the distillery, and I notice every time I go in there, you're walking around talking to people. What are you talking to people about?
10: Well, when we were developing the idea for distillery, we had toured distilleries, and we learned that at most distilleries, you talk to a trained tour guide, not the head distiller. So we try really hard that either myself or Michael is available as much as possible, so that when people come in and want to learn about our products, they're talking to the people that made them.
9: So Fraser Valley Distilling has really become kind of a landmark in downtown Fraser, and I wanted to invite you in today to kind of get the story of the Young family, how they arrived here in Fraser, how you have integrated yourself within the community. Of course, talk a little bit about distilling, and then also talk about what it's like to run a business in this county. So let's begin with the story of how the Youngs made it to Fraser, Colorado. When did that happen, and how did that begin?
10: Well, we started coming here in the 90s, and I joke that we made the mistake of coming in the summer. So around 2009 or 10, Debbie and I came here one time in the summer, and being from Atlanta, we became enamored with both the scenery, the people, and of course, the lack of heat and humidity. So I made a joke that if my job ever changed to where I could work remote, that we would move here part-time. So in 2010, the company Land I work for moved me from running the Atlanta office to doing sales support. So I joke with them, well, I can live anywhere. And they actually liked the idea of moving to Colorado so I could cover Texas and Colorado in addition to the Southeast. So we agreed that I would live here one-fourth a year. So we purchased a townhome, lived in it for one-fourth a year, and rented it out. And after 18 months, we fell in love with it, and we packed up and moved here.
9: So I imagine once you experienced a winter, did you have any second thoughts?
10: Ironically, I joke that when the winter came to an end, both me and my dog were depressed because no more snow. So I actually love the winter. You can put on more clothes. And I have never been one. Now, we've only been here 15 years. After about 50 or 60 a.m., I changed my mind. But we love the winter, and I am never anxious to see it go away.
9: So you moved here in 2011. I understand there was a moment within those 15 years that you actually retired. When did that happen?
10: We actually retired April 1, 2014. And we were enjoying hiking and biking and Nordic skiing, snowshoe, downhill skiing, doing a lot of volunteer work. And then in 2016, our middle daughter, who's a PhD microbiologist, came to us and said, after getting a PhD, I really don't want to be a scientist. I'd like to open a distillery. Will you help me? Then our son, who was a line cook, both in Atlanta and up here in Winter Park Fraser, said, well, if we open a restaurant, that would bring people in. So we agreed to do that in 16. So it's really a family affair. The hard work is really done by our kids learning the profession. Since Debbie and I paid for it, we traveled around the country and the world and drank a lot of whiskey, learned to distill, and here we are.
9: So I understand that you and your son, Michael, are the head distillers at Fraser Valley Distilling. Where did you first begin to learn the art of distilling? What were some of the places you went that really left an impression?
10: So we went to Scotland. We went to Kentucky. We would just drive around and visit distilleries just anywhere we could go. I befriended a distiller in Atlanta right near where I lived. In addition to that, both Debbie and I went to a couple of distillery schools that were about a week long. And then the individual who manufactured our stills in a small town in Maine actually came here for a week and fine-tuned our knowledge.
9: So what are some of the key tenets of distilling that people might not understand? For instance, how important is water to making good whiskey?
10: Well, water is a very critical component, as is our microclimate. Interestingly, when we were trying to decide where to domicile our distillery, we met with the water departments in both Winter Park and Fraser. Winter Park water is from Vasquez Creek. It's pure snowmelt. Beautiful, delicious water, but has no minerals in it. And minerals help the yeast propagate, but more important, give the distilled products character. Those that are familiar with Fraser water knows that it comes from an aquifer, a couple hundred feet below the distillery. It is very high in calcium, magnesium, or limestone, and it just adds incredible softness and character to our whiskey. So when I brought the water department reports to a couple different knowledgeable distillers, they said there's no question where you want to be. And then microclimate has a big effect. If you make an age of whiskey at 8,500 feet where it never gets hot, it's going to taste very different from one that's made at 5,000 feet where it gets very hot in the summer and very different from a hot, humid climate like Kentucky. So we love our environment. It makes a very different whiskey, which gets our customers excited. And we just embrace our microclimate and take advantage of the differences it creates.
9: So many people, of course, probably have had Kentucky whiskey in a warmer climate. When you went to Scotland, you also probably had peaty scotch, but I understand you don't like that. So explain to me the difference between, let's say, the Colorado rye that you make and what you might experience in Kentucky or what you might experience in Scotland and how yours is different.
10: Well, our bourbon rye would be similar to what's made in Kentucky because we all have the same rules, but the rules give us a lot of latitude. Number one, we use Colorado grains and they just taste different. Number two, we are at high altitude, so water boils at a much lower temperature, so it makes a softer distillation. But the real big issue is the lack of humidity and the lack of heat and big variations in heat. So our whiskeys tend to be more grain forward and less oaky because the hot climates get more expansion and contraction of the whiskey inside the barrel. So what I think our customers, especially from out of town, find enjoyable is when they have our whiskey, it just tastes very different from a Denver whiskey and very, very different from a Kentucky whiskey. And if they collect whiskey, it's fun to have whiskeys made in different microclimates to get different flavor profiles.
9: Now, what about that scotch?
10: Well, ironically, scotch is probably my favorite thing to drink, but as you pointed out, I do not care for the smoky, peaty whiskeys. We have a joke around the distillery that we don't make peaty whiskey because I use the same still for making bourbon, rye, single malt whiskey, rum, and tequila. And if I couldn't get all the peat out of the still, it would impart an inappropriate flavor in my other spirits. Fact of the matter is we steam clean the stills, so I probably get everything out, but I do not like peaty whiskey, so I wouldn't even know if it's any good.
9: Now, talk a little bit about putting the whiskey in different types of barrels. I know you've put it in barrels made out of, that were used for beer. What else have you used barrels for, and how does that change the flavor of that whiskey?
10: Well, first off, as I mentioned, the federal government has a group called the Tax and Trade Bureau, and they promulgate rules for how every distilled spirit should be made. And that's to protect you as a consumer and also to protect us as a distiller. So a customer comes in and buys a Colorado bourbon, they know it's a real bourbon. So bourbon and rye are required by law to go into a brand new American charred white oak barrel. All other whiskeys can go in anything you want. But tradition is we use charred white oak barrels, so we always start off for all of our whiskey with brand new charred white oak barrels from Missouri. After it's been in the barrel literally for a second, which is silly because we go about 5 years, we can then finish it in other barrels. And we like finish our whiskey in port barrels, in Cabernet barrels. We like finishing our agave spirits as tequila, but we can't call it tequila, in our used whiskey barrels, in Cabernet barrels, and in Chardonnay barrels.
9: Now, is that a common practice amongst distillers?
10: It is somewhat common to finish whiskey in Cabernet barrels or port barrels or sherry barrels. Not many do it. It's much more common in Scotland. As I mentioned, we went to Scotland to learn how to distill, and it imparted a lot of flavor profile desires in us. For tequila, very common to put in used bourbon barrels. There are a handful of distilleries that put in used Cabernet barrels. It's called a Rosa, and we really like that. I've never seen anybody else put one in a Chardonnay barrel, but there's probably some distiller in a rural place in Nebraska having the same conversation. But we just think tequila and Chardonnay go very well together.
9: Now, I want to go back to your daughter Jenna's background in microbiology. How has her experience and her education influence the distilling process, if at all?
10: Well, first of all, having a microbiologist on staff helps us to make decisions about what yeast to use, how long to ferment it, temperatures, things like that that would be trivial to her. On occasion, we run into fermentation problems, and having a microbiologist on staff really does help a lot. I think the main thing is a scientist learns what they call the scientific method of experimenting to come up with all different ways to do their scientific projects. And what we found is, as a bartender, it really allows her to come up with all different sort of flavor profiles for cocktails. And not to brag too much, but we always win best cocktails of the county. I think she just does a phenomenal job of crafting cocktails, both with our products and with modifiers you can buy in the open market. But I think being a scientist, as much as making you a good distiller, makes you a great I think they like to be called mixologists.
9: Well, I'm talking with Barry Young. He is the co-owner of Fraser Valley Distilling here in Fraser. I want to talk about what it is like to run a business, but in order to get there, when did Fraser Valley Distilling open up?
10: So we actually opened up for customers December 1, 18, 14 months before COVID, not the best timing, but it has worked out.
9: And how did the community support you during COVID?
10: I remember one day the town manager came to me and said, Barry, you know, what can the town do to help businesses? And customers would come and say, what can we do to help businesses? And my answer was, do everything you can to get as many people as possible to go to the restaurants and purchase takeout. Not just us, but anybody. And the community really listened to both the town and each other, and they really did a great job of supporting all the local businesses. In fact, to my recollection, there was no local restaurant that closed due to COVID. The other thing is the town came to me and said, we need hand sanitizer. And we've heard distilleries can make that. So we actually devoted about one-third of our distilling capacity to making hand sanitizer. And we even got calls from, we got a call from UPS in Denver one day that wanted several gallons, which we were glad to deliver. I remember we were at, I think, the Advocates fundraiser up the top of Sunspot or wherever it is. And I met an individual that ran restaurants. And I asked if he had any advice. And he goes, my first advice is don't do it. He goes, you are crazy. He goes, but if you're going to do it, he said, recognize that in this valley, you have three customer bases. You have the locals, the weekenders, and the tourists. And if you try and rely on just one or two of those, you will never make it. He goes, you have to design your building, your service, and most important, your menu and your price point that will appeal to all three of those. If you get all three, you have a chance of making it. If you try and do it just based on tourists, you will never make it. And he was very successful, so we listened to them. And, you know, we just have really great support in the local community, you know, for people that come in, some for the food, some just to buy a bottle, and of course, many for the cocktails and everything.
9: How to understand that you are a big fan of marketing, and you've studied a lot of different marketing campaigns of other businesses. How has that influenced how you market your business itself?
10: You know, today we've done it primarily through social media. I think we're at a point, well, let's take a step back. When you start a whiskey distillery, it's years before you have a really good product. So we were reluctant to do too much of heavy marketing until we had really good aged whiskey, and we're there now. Everything we have is 5 to 6, 7 years old. So I think we're, to your point, I think we really need to do a better job in marketing. But we've done it mostly through social media. We have like 5,000-6,000 followers on Instagram. And whenever we have a new product or a special at the restaurant or a cocktail, we get it out there, and that's helped us a lot.
9: Now, of course, Fraser Valley Distilling is right along Highway 40, and there's a lot of things that are changing in downtown Fraser. And one of those, or one of the entities that's facilitating that, is the Downtown Development Authority, which you serve on. So for our listeners who don't understand what the DDA is, what would you explain to them, and why should they be interested in this organization?
10: Well, the Downtown Development Authority was voted on by the public, and it gets what's called incremental tax financing. So any home or business that is in the DDA boundary that pays taxes, and more important, any new residents or businesses are created, the incremental increase in tax property taxes that occur after the DDA was founded go into the DDA, and the DDA then decides how to spend that money. So it starts off with very little money because there aren't very many new businesses and new residences, and there's not a lot of increase in property taxes initially, but over time it could raise a fair amount of money. And the DDA spends a lot of time talking to the public, debating among ourselves, and deciding how do we spend that money? And it has to be within the Downtown Development Authority boundary, which is a good part of, you know, the downtown corridor, some of the residences and the new Clayton Court area. And our goal is just to improve that area of the town so that it's more attractive for people to live there, to come visit, to shop, walking around, to play like the new bike park, just to really increase the beauty and walkability and livability of that area.
9: And eventually, there's going to be kind of a river walk down there, and potentially, if all plans go through, a Fraser Valley Arts Center, which you've been in support of over the years. Let's talk about how do you think that's going to change the flow of downtown Fraser?
10: Well, first of all, I have been in support of the Arts Center from day one. As a matter of fact, the town manager and mayor set up a group to help decide where to put it and to design it, and I was lucky enough to be on one of the beginning groups. Since then, a bigger group has taken over called the Fraser Valley Arts, and they are doing the fundraising and all that. The town this summer is building out Clayton Court. They're putting in new sidewalks and roads. There is one set of new townhouses and one small retail establishment there. The goal is to bring in developers and fill in that whole area with residences and some ground floor retail and make it a real walkable area. So I think what it'll do is it'll be another attraction to downtown Fraser, and it'll create some of the foot traffic to come off of 40 onto that area. It's going to take some time, but to the credit of the town, they're putting in streetlights, they're putting in really wide sidewalks, they're putting in a really wide road that will have parking on both sides of the road. So this is going to take years to come to fruition, but I think it'll create a real walkable environment and just another great reason to come to downtown Fraser. I think the key will be when the Art Center opens up, and they're in their fundraising mode right now. As a matter of fact, if you come and walk down Clayton Court, it's a little difficult now because of the construction, but Fraser Valley Arts put up this huge sign that shows a rendering of what the Art Center will look like.
9: Now, you also have art on all of your buildings. You have a brand new barrel storage area. Now, is that part of kind of Clayton Court? And talk to me about the art that you have on your buildings.
10: Well, we are not on Clayton Court. We're off of Clayton Court. But when the first mural project occurred, at the end of every mural weekend, they auctioned them off. And there was just one painting in particular that caught my eye. It was mostly black and white with a little bit of color. No, it was mostly color with a little bit of black and white. So the black and white stood out. And I just love that artist. I researched him. He's from Denver and saw some things he did. So I bid on that one. And funny story, the town manager also bid on it. But he was driving home from a trip to visit a family in Florida. So a lot of the bidding on these things happens in the last 5 minutes. He pulled off the side of the road without 2 minutes to go, made a bid that beat my, he didn't know it was me he was bidding against. He made a bid, but I was sitting there with my phone and made another bid and got it. And it's just a really beautiful mural. Then we decided when we built the barrel storage building that's on Doc Susie, it'd be beautiful to have a mural there. And we are big fans of moose. So Debbie walked around and looked at all the muralists at the end of last year's mural festival and picked out two or three that did more realistic work and that would be good for do a moose. Then lo and behold, we find out that Gus Ray was the son of one of our regular customers. So he was the obvious choice, and I think he did a great job. It's just every day when we walk back and forth between the distillery and the barrel storage building, we just are in awe of that. And to the credit of a lot of businesses in the town, there are murals going up every year. At the end of each mural festival, the Art Center has a competition for another business to get a mural, and it's really picking up.
9: Yeah, I really enjoy the art that's beginning to appear all throughout downtown Fraser. Now, there's a background that you have. Your wife, Debbie, worked with a nonprofit in Georgia helping youth at risk with finding homes. She ended up working a little bit with the Mountain Family Center. And it seems like every time I'm at a fundraiser, there's Barry and Debbie offering something else, whether it's the Middle Park Health New Fraser Building or the Winter Park Film Festival or the membership drive for KFFR. So tell me, why do you do so much philanthropy in this community?
10: Well, I think part of it is cultural. We learned that from our parents, Debbie in particular. I grew up in a big city, but Debbie grew up in a very small town, and her parents had a business, and they were very philanthropic. And first, we're lucky that we can do that, but this community has embraced us. Without the community, we would not be successful, and the needs are just endless, and we just love this community from day one, and we view that as part of our responsibility in having a business. If the community is going to embrace and support us, we really enjoy and get pleasure out of giving some back.
9: I've been talking with Barry Young. He is the head distiller and co-owner of Fraser Valley Distilling. I guess my last question to you, Barry, is if someone is interested in opening a business with all this new commercial real estate that's popping up in downtown Fraser, is your advice to them, don't do it?
10: Well, that's the advice I was giving and given, and I didn't listen to them. You know, I think if you have a product, a service, an idea, what you can bring to the community and you think you can create a competitive advantage, if you're willing to take the financial risk and realize it's going to take a very, very long time to be successful, I think it's a great place to do so. It is very difficult. You have to understand the seasonality. And like we were given advice, you have to really understand that you have different customer bases and you must appeal to all of them. But it is very risky. I'll give you an example. 6-8 months ago, a couple comes in and they said, we have a restaurant that's very successful in Key West. We'd like to have a restaurant here. We asked people, who should I go talk to? And they said, come talk to you. And I explained to him all the challenges. And lo and behold, they're currently building a restaurant out. I forget what it's called, but it's going to be on the north end of the new Aero development. And it's going to be sort of a Caribbean type restaurant. So I think if you've got the experience and knowledge, you're willing to really gain it. It is a great place to have a business. It is very challenging. But I think as the community grows, it'll prove itself to be worthwhile.
9: Well, you have been listening to Public Affairs for Grand County. I'm Ryan Wilson. 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Barry, thanks for coming in and talking about business, distilling, the community of Fraser, and for helping out all of us nonprofits out there.
10: Well, thank you for having me. We do love living here. I have a joke with the head of the hospital here that I will do whatever I can to help support the hospital, but in return, you have to increase the capabilities of the medical center, because as I get older, I'll need more medical care and I cannot afford to move away. And they're doing a great job.
9: All
10: right.
9: We
10: love it here. Thank you.
9: Thank you.

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2: 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It's Big Mike with you, KFFR. Sports update for Wednesday, September 30th in high school sports. The Middle Park High football team lost to Valley High School 54-6. Valley is from Weld County, north and east of Johnstown and Milliken. The Panthers are now 2-3 on the season. Their next game is on Friday at Flatirons Academy, which is down Westminster, 6:30 p.m. Middle Park High boys soccer team lost to Vail Mountain and Granby on Saturday, 4-0. They played at the Stead School yesterday, but there is no score available, unfortunately. The Middle Park High School mountain bike team raced the Haymaker Classic in Eagle on Sunday, and they finished in second place as a team. Sailor Archie took second place for the freshman girls. Avery Jacobson took fourth place for the varsity girls. Tyler Schroetland received the League Slingshot Award for moving up 12 positions, starting in 34th and finishing in 22nd for varsity boys. Next race is 2 weeks down south of Buena Vista. Chalk Creek, go Panthers. The Middle Park High girls softball team is 3-8. They lost to Eagle Valley and Basalt last week. They're at Edgewater in Hefferson County on Saturday. The Kremling West Grand High football team had a thriller in Hayden on Friday when they beat the also undefeated Tigers 38-36. The Mustangs got a couple of critical goal line stands and a game-winning interception on the last play of the game in the Tigers' end zone by Landon Lockhart to secure the victory. West Grand returns home for homecoming when they host Plateau Valley on Friday, 7 p.m. West Grand High girls varsity volleyball team played 3 matches over the last week. They went 2-1. On Friday, they won 3-1 against Hayden. On Saturday, they lost 3-1 against Cedar Ridge. And on Monday, they won 3-1 against Lake County. Speaking of thrillers, the Broncos came back to beat the Rams 30-26 at Mile High on Sunday night. Bo Nix got a game-winning touchdown, and Hufanga had a 66-yard pick six and a final interception to seal the game on the last play. Oh boy, the Broncos are 2-1, and they're at San Francisco on Sunday, 2:25 p.m. In college football, the Buffs lost big again last week in the Big 12 opener when they got handled by Baylor, 23-13. They were 3-15 on third downs and 0-2 on fourth downs. Starter Juju Lewis got benched after the first half for backup Isaac Wilson. The Buffs are at home versus the Red Raiders of Texas Tech, 5:30 p.m. CSU lost a high-scoring shootout at Texas San Antonio. They went down 59-45. The Rams are at home versus Oregon State Beavers for their homecoming Saturday, 4 p.m. In other college football action last week, number 1 Texas beat number 17 Tennessee, 20-17. Georgia crushed Oklahoma, 41-13. Then 21, now number 8 Florida was all over previous number 4 Ole Miss, 52-28, and Oregon beat USC 41-24. Lastly, Iowa beat Michigan 20-19. This week's game to watch are a little thin. Ohio State at Iowa Saturday, 12:30. Florida at Mizzou, also 12:30 p.m. Saturday. Major League Baseball wild card round started yesterday with 4 matchups going last night. The Yankees beat the Red Sox 9-0 in the Bronx, while the White Sox beat the Astros 6-3 in Houston. The Braves beat the Phillies in Atlanta 5-3, and the Padres destroyed the Cubs 8-0 in San Diego. The teams will play all the teams will play game 2 tonight. Get some. Lastly, American Brandon McNulty won the Road Cycling World Championships in Montreal, Canada last weekend. McNulty's win was huge, ending a 33-year drought since Armstrong and previously Greg LeMond won the event in the 80s and 90s. McNulty's victory was in part due to a great American team effort, including Mateo Jorgensen and Quinn Simmons. And the Colorado Avalanche will open the regular season at Ball tonight, 8 p.m. versus the LA Kings. Hallelujah. They will host the Blues at home on Saturday night. Let's go Avalanche. And that's your sports update. I'm Big Mike for KFFR and KWTR. Have a great rest of your week and even better weekend.
3: KFFR believes in healthcare access to all, from small to big needs. That's why KFFR is sponsoring Grand County Rural Health Network's Gratitude for Grand Hi-Fi fundraiser. This year, they are announcing the recipients of its 2026 Award for Excellence in Health Service. Presented annually since 2013, the award honors individuals whose leadership, innovation, and commitment have made a lasting impact on the health and well-being of Grand County residents. This year's award is especially meaningful as the Rural Health Network celebrates 25 years of serving the community. A formal and private award ceremony will be held at Big Trout Brewery on October 8th. This year's award goes to three winners. To Mara Pasiga, who is recognized for nearly two decades of advancing health and wellness in Grand County, including expanding local rehabilitation and physical therapy services. To Dr. Eliza Byers and Hannah Wind, who are honored for their collaborative efforts to improve access to reproductive health care, developing local services that address a critical community need. These award recipients exemplify the dedication, partnership, and service that continue to strengthen the health of the Grand County community. Thank you and congratulations.
4: This is your Town of Winter Park update from the September 15th, 2026 Council meeting. Council accepted the town's 2025 financial audit, completed by McMahon and Associates. Colorado towns are required to complete an independent financial audit each year, and Council reviewed the results in a workshop before formally accepting the audit during the regular meeting. Council also approved an agreement with Trans Tax Advisors to help the town apply for federal clean energy tax credits connected to its two electric buses and charging equipment. The town could receive up to $80,000 in vehicle credits and up to $100,000 for charging infrastructure, with Trans Tax receiving 25% of whatever savings the town actually receives through the program. Acting as the Winter Park Housing Authority, Council also took action on 5 Junction Way, a deed-restricted income-qualified property in Hideaway Junction Phase 2. Council set the maximum purchase price at $493,670 and approved moving forward with the purchase to keep the home within the town's affordable housing program. That was your Town of Winter Park update. The complete meeting minutes are available at wpgov.com. 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
5: Hey there, Grand County. This is JP from Grand County Weather giving you your forecast for Wednesday, September 30th. Cloudier skies are expected to be pretty persistent today as the cloud shield sits over us for the last part of this system moving to our south. Again, we won't be dealing with the rain that all these headlines have been saying for the past day or so. We will be dealing with overburthened pass, maybe some additional moisture, maybe up to 2 inches of snow accumulations, mainly on the Clear Creek side of the pass. So not much on this side of the pass. However, there is just a possibility of some dustings or up to 2 inches at those higher elevations, especially about 13,000 feet over the course of the day today on mainly, again, the Clear Creek side of the pass. I'm not expecting any rota impacts, and as we go into tomorrow, the next day, and through the weekend, we will be dealing with extremely pleasant conditions. Cool mornings, obviously, with some 20s, maybe some 30s, maybe even some low 40s mixed in, with some afternoon temperatures in the 60s and 70s, as a very pleasant pattern takes hold and keeps us going through this weekend. As it is transition season, all of these forecast details could change on a dime. And that rings especially true after this past system where things were changing just about every few hours for the forecast for the days ahead. So you can always find the latest updates for local weather on my Facebook page, Grand County Weather, or you can tune into my show every Sunday from 3 to 5 p.m.

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2: All right, folks, welcome back to La Rumba Latina in America. 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
3: Sí, DJ Husband nos dice, bueno, que seguramente estás saliendo de hacer algo, o posiblemente estás yendo a hacer muchas cosas. 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

0: Welcome back to La Rumba Latina in America. This is DJ Husband.
1: Y aquí estoy yo, DJ Nanda. Bienvenidos de vuelta.
0: Did you guys know that right now Grand County Rural Health Network has kicked off their Gratitude for Grand fundraiser? Did you know, Nanda?
1: Yes, I'm a big fan of this part of the year.
0: Well, what's it about? Do you donate or give a high five to an individual or business making a positive difference in our community?
1: Yeah, exactly. You got it right.
0: It's almost like there's a teleprompter in front of me.
1: Ah.
0: Who knew? But this week, KFFR is highlighting Middle Park's Health Sane team. 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
1: Well, thank you, Lindsay and your team, for the great work that they do for our community.
0: Pretty cool. High five to the SANE team. 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
0: Speaking of people who make a big difference around here in Grand County, none of this programming would be possible without our underwriters. 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
0: Maybe you're just getting home and you're enjoying some fine wine, some champagne, maybe just a little tiny bit of beer, I don't know, or just a glass of soda water. It's, you know, nice, especially when you make it yourself. I like it with apple juice. What do you like it with, Nanda?
1: With vodka. Ah, just kidding.
0: Whoa.
1: No, I like it with a little flavor of raspberries or strawberries, some berries in my life.
0: Well, you're berry sweet. And yeah, this one's for all you guys just getting past that 5 o'clock hour.

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1: DJ Husband, ¿qué canciones hemos escuchado hasta ahorita?
2: Well, the music we've listened to so far was Oza Motley to start us off with our classic La Rumba Latina song of Who Discovered America. That's off Street Signs. Came out in 2006. A little bit old. But, you know, not as old as us. And then we listened to Fleet Foxes, Your Protector. Came out in 2008. Even newer. And from there, Por Ayer, Café con Liete, which is a Bugatti remix from 2021. Ooh, we're getting up there in the yearage. After that, though, one of my favorites, Maccabee, So Many Things. Just learned about that one. Thanks for that request. After that, the Mexican Sound Institute, or the rather Mexican Institute of Sound, El Microfono. And then we went to Streetlight Manifesto, a little bit of ska, 9mm in a three-piece suit. Then we had Senda Sagrada, which was La Salveja. Salvaje.
1: Nice.
2: Salvaje. Okay. Well, got it on the second one.
1: The wild one.
2: The wild one. Salvaje means wild one?
1: Yeah.
2: You're my poquito salvaje. Then we had the Fantagram, When I'm Small. That might have been one of our underwriters that played that one. We also had Royal Bliss with Fine Wine, and that was a new recording of an old song from 2024. We also had El Joven Paiva with Brujeria. Was that the witcheria?
1: Yeah, witchcrafting.
2: Witchcrafting, nice. Right? Coming up for the season, I guess. And then we had Self with Placing the Blame. And you can blame us for all of this wonderful programming, as well as KFFR. And then we have the Lola Club with No Te Enamores.
1: Mm-hmm.
2: It was, a pretty good set there. But, we got a couple of requests in, not a ton. We could use some more. Give us a call, 970-726-5337.
1: Sí, si tienen algún pedido musical, llámenos al 970-726-5337.
2: And, one of my favorite memories of growing up at meeting you, Nanda, was the way that you pronounced yellow.
1: Yellow.
2: Yellow.
1: Yellow.
2: It's with a Y. Because Jello is, something that you eat with, like...
1: I love my Jello. And I like it when it's Jello.
2: You like yellow Jello?
1: Yeah.
2: Can you say yellow Jello?
1: Yellow Jello.
2: Good job.
1: I practice for that. And I also have it a hard time when I say yoga. When it's yoga.
2: I don't know. I like yoga better.
1: Yeah.
2: It's much more yali.
1: Yeah.
2: Ja, ja, ja, ja, ja.
1: Ja, ja, ja.
2: Well, on that note, enjoy some more music. Give us a call with your requests.